0: died and you stood up. I died and you watched. I died and you walked by and said no.
1: Throwing this one on for Amy in Orem. Well, she's in Orem. On her way home from work in Orem. I don't know where her ultimate destination is. But anyway, she wanted me to throw this one on while she's driving. It's Somber on X96.

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0: shoes, get comfortable, put your Crocs on, you're done dancing. That's David Bowie, a legendary classic from that legendary artist here at X96. I'm Todd Newcomb. I will be throwing on the latest from Dexter and the Moon Rocks in just a second. I've got Sublime on the way for you. 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And we're looking all the way into October and even November. Some great shows that are still out there. 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

It's hard to believe that Bud Gaw of that band Sublime is a big MAGA guy, just big time into MAGA. 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

0: That's Imagine Dragons. Those guys have been kind of quiet lately. I wonder if they're up to something. I should look into that and see what's going on. Coming up here shortly, we will do Third Eye Blind. You know what I haven't played that I've been wanting to? In fact, I had a couple of text messages for some Audio Slave. I've got that coming up as well.
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Remember Doug Wild is coming up next, and he likes to keep it Utah-based with the 801 at 801 tonight. 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

X96, Doug Wild stepping in. I've got an exciting new song tonight from Utah's own Lab Animals. It's a punk dance band. Really cool song. Can't wait to play it for you tonight, 8:01 p.m. In the meantime, we're going to do a few things like the Boston's Pumpkins. We've got Pierce the Veil, Rage Against the Machine. That one is for me. Right now, kicking off the show, it's Death Cab.

0: Coming up August 14th, UB40 and Ellie Campbell. August 14th, Canyons Village at Park City Mountain, part of the Park City Concerts on the Slopes series. A lot of great shows coming to town. Some of my most memorable shows have been up at that very venue. Lots of cool stuff. Radio from Hell Tomorrow. They've got your chance to win some tickets, but you could always score them right now at x96.com. Coming up, Pumpkins, Green Day. We've got local music tonight from Lab Animals, a very cool dance punk band. We'll talk about their shows coming up as well. 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

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It's the Boss Tones, a classic.

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0: 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I've got some somber Rage Against the Machine. We're going to throw down some Pierce the Veil up next, X96.
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We're going to whip out the 801 at 801 tonight. It's Lab Animals, a great new track. 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Stay tuned for that 8:01 p.m. In the meantime, it's a new one from Somber X96.

0: FM at HD1, Provo, Ogden, Salt Lake City. The biggest talent from the 801 hitting your speakers at exactly 801. Well, kind of. Keeping exact time is kind of hard.
1: Well, we do our best. Don't forget the 801 concert calendar coming up here shortly, just after NXS. In the meantime, we're going to kick off a brand new song for tonight's 801 track, local band by the name Lab Animals. Brand new stuff here. Song is called Camper Van. They've got a show coming up here at Kilby Court. We'll talk about that on the other side. Check it out. It's the 801 at 801 on X96.

as organic as it gets. Lab Animals, it's called Camper Van, Utah's own, right there for the 801 at 801. You can find these guys on social media, lab_animals_music. 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And of course, they've got a show coming up August 20th. 7 o'clock. This is part of Slug Localized, Lab Animals, Odd Equals, and Valentine. 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

0: Nope, you can't. We're together forever. X96, Doug Wilde here. It is time for the 801 concert calendar. This is what's on the local agenda as far as local bands. And you know what? If you've got a show coming up, submit your show. 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And if you're in a local band, send me some music as well. We'd like to play that on the radio. So this week, there's a lot of shows happening at Kilby Court starting off tonight. Mella with Body Thief and Postrome. That's kicking off right now. We Ran with Still Blank, also at Kilby. We've got John Robert with Mikey. That's on Wednesday, Sage Lane and Stage Fright. Jumping over to Urban Lounge on Thursday with Brother Ollie. We've got Will Swinton at Kilby on Friday. And, of course, we're going to talk about Alt Lake City. It's a big showcase at Urban Lounge with Widow's Peak, Dad Bod, Dead Gowns, Jill Witt, Harper's, Allie Dean, and, of course, Modern Speed. Don't forget, tonight's 801 artist is playing at Kilby on August 20th. That would be Lab Animals.
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helping you all out, I decided to throw in some 21 Pilots, The Neighborhood. I've got some new Linkin Park, and this one, it's a new one from Julia Wolf, X96.

there are several movie storylines where the AI gets out of its sandbox and it wreaks havoc on the general population. Well, that has happened in real life. I've got the story coming up. In the meantime, 21 Pilots, Pet Shop Boys, and right now it's a brand new song from U2. It's called Street of Dreams, X96.

0: Oh boy, Stressed Out is the name of the game for the guys over at Hugging Face. It's an AI company, and the CEO publicly revealed today that an unreleased open AI model undergoing test evaluations, it broke out of its sandbox and it autonomously started launching like 17,000 cyber attacks against its own platform, marking a very bizarre milestone in AI history. I'll be back. I've got some Depeche Mode in the neighborhood up next.
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It's really good, by the way. 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Maybe don't eat or drink as much. 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

I'm hungry for some answers. Do you guys like the long movies or the short movies? 33986, you can text me up there or reach out on the X96 app. I'm merely talking about Spider-Man or Odyssey. 3 hours versus an hour and a half. 33986 or reach out on the app. Coming up, System of a Down, 311, Stone Temple Pilots, and right now it's

0: Speaking of going shopping, we did a little bit of it this last weekend for back to school, and ouch. Seriously. There are kids living at the Road Home right now. There's over 200 of them, and they don't have the luxury of going school shopping. And this is where we ask you for a little bit of help. These kids do need school clothes. They're just like every other kid. They're just like my kids. They need some pants, shirts, shoes, underwear, socks. I mean, the whole list. 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We're going to throw down some Weezer, Rammstein, Stone Temple Pilots is up next.
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still touring, Rammstein. You got to fast forward through the show if you can see it on the YouTubes. Lead singer is pretty tired at the end of the show. He gives it his all on every show. You know what band does that too? Is 311. And they're going to be here Wednesday. 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

Missed that guy. X96, Mr. Wild here with the Cranberries, Clarion, System of a Down, Michelle and Micah. This one is for you. It's Beba Doobie, X96.

0: All right, that goes out to Mo hanging out at the Punk Rock House in Sandy. What's going on, Doug Wilds here? So the big question, 3-hour movie or 1.5 hours? Tonight we're talking Odyssey versus the new Spider-Man. Out of Salt Lake, Doug, 3 hours all day. If I'm paying for $15 for movie theater popcorn, I need that experience to last as long as my mortgage payment. All right, we got another text out of Salt Lake County. Give me a 1-hour movie every time. I've got 3 kids under 5. If a movie goes past 90 minutes, I'm guaranteed to fall asleep in the recliner. I totally understand that. Utah County texter, Spider-Man, look, the Odyssey is a classic, but Homer didn't give us multiverse web-slinging action. Easy pick. One more text. Odyssey for the win. Epic storytelling that stood the test of thousands of years over CGI explosions. Sign me up. Okay, one more. This one's really good. Honestly, my bladder dictates my movie choice now. Hey, that's me. Anything over 2 hours requires tactical water planning and a mid-movie sprint. That's what I've been saying this whole time. It's diaper time. OMD, the Cranberries. We're going to throw down a new one from Dexter and the Moon Rocks. It is up next.
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0: Lips like sugar. Well, that would taste nice. Echo and the Bunnymen, they've got a new album. First album in 9 years. Apples for Isaac is what it's called. They just were in Utah in May. It was a fantastic show. Hey, Doug Wilds here. We've got some sweet stuff happening, like your chance to be on the radio. I'm talking to local bands right now. Every weeknight, we're playing local music. And if you're in a local band, we would love to play your band. If you've got shows coming up, submit those as well for the X96 801 concert calendar, which is also inside of the 801 hour. The feature, it's called 801 at 801. We're playing bands from the 801 at 801 p.m. I mean, come on. 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We've got the Temper City, The Offspring, Cage the Elephant, new song from those guys on the way. And I do have a recap of the 801 concert calendar coming up here in the 11 o'clock hour. 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

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So the lead singer of Cage the Elephant, in 2023, he had some issues with mental health, and he went and got treated. Good for him. And he wrote a song about his experience and the facility that he went to. And here we go. 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

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Just blowing the dust off.

0: 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Doug Wilde here. We're going to throw down some old school Muse, Sleeping with Sirens, and some Foo Fighters on the way. 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

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Doug Wild here. 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He teamed up with Utah's own I'd Rather Be for a very, very good track. It's really good. And they've also got a new track that is coming out later on this month. We're going to continue now, Sleeping with Sirens and their latest song, House of Matches, x96.

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1: Well, your CD collection looks shiny and costly. How much did you pay for your bad Moto Guzzi? And how much did you spend on your black leather jacket? Is it you or your parents in this income tax bracket? Now tickets to concerts and drinking at clubs, sometimes for music that you haven't even heard of. And how much did you pay for your rock and roll t-shirt that proves you were there, that you heard of them first? Now, how do you afford your rock and roll lifestyle? How do you afford your rock and roll lifestyle? How do you afford

The year was 1990 whatever. I was in the crowd and somebody threw a shoe at the lead singer of Cake and he walked off the stage. So if that was you that threw the shoe, shame on you. Literally halfway through the set. Doug Wilde here with some Death Cab X96.

0: They just finished two nights at the Sandy Amphitheater. There we go with some new stuff from Death Cab for Cutie, celebrating the first album without a major label. That's big news for the band. Hey, we've got your chance to score some tickets for UB40. They're going to be here with Allie Campbell August 14th at Canyons Village up at Park City Mountain. It's part of the Concerts on the Slopes concert series. Radio from Hell tomorrow morning will have your chance to win some freebies. Speaking of concerts, Pumpkins, I've got Bad Omens, Green Day coming up next.
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All right, coming up, we've got a recap of the 801 concert calendar. We've got a week chock full of great local shows talking about local bands that you can support. Stay tuned for that. In the meantime, we've got some Harvey Danger. Right now, it's a new song from Weezer. X96.

0: You too. They've been very, very busy. They dropped a couple EPs, and now they've got a new album coming out later on this fall as they celebrate 50 years. I can't believe U2 is 50 years. September or something, 1976. Anyways, Doug Wild here with the X96 801 concert calendar. It's all local shows. We've got a ton of shows happening at Kilby Court this week. Let's start tomorrow. Day We Ran with Still Blank. Wednesday, John Robert with Mikey. Stage Fright and Mall Security playing on Thursday. Urban Lounge jumping over there to Brother Ali. We've got that happening Thursday. Will Swinton is happening back on Friday at Kilby Court. And Your Dead Body with Primrose happening at Kilby Court. And then we're going to move over to back over to Urban Lounge for Alt Lake City. It's a big showcase day with Widow's Peak, Dad Bod, Dead Gowns, Jill Witt, Harper's, Ali Dean, and Modern Speed. Lots of great shows coming up here in the Salt Lake Valley. If you got a show coming up, if you're in a band, or if you know a band that needs to be on the X96 801 concert calendar, go to x96.com/local.
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3: Yeah, I mean, when you say so much more than a card store, it's so much more.
7: Well, yeah.
3: Mm-hmm.
8: All right. Well.
3: Yeah?
8: I don't want to hear anybody say superhero fatigue ever again.
7: Because okay. People clearly care.
3: Because I won't say that.
8: Because Spider-Man, the new Spider-Man movie, scored a head-spinning $355 million.
7: In one weekend?
8: In one weekend.
7: Wow.
8: From 4,487 North American screens. And that is the second biggest domestic launch ever. Yeah.
3: So people like it, is what you're saying.
8: People are liking it. And they're saying it's probably the best of all the Spider-Man movies. It's a photo finish between Spidey and Avengers Endgame. That one is the... $357.1 million opening from April 2019 retained its title as the number one all-time domestic opening frame. But Brand New Day is outperforming. Hmm. They were saying, well, if we make $84 million, we'll be okay.
3: Mm-hmm.
7: We'll get by.
8: We'll get by. But, yeah, everybody that I talked to who has seen it is saying that it's just phenomenal. Phenomenal movie. All right. Let's see. We got a trailer here for you.
7: Okay.
8: The movie is called Wicker.
7: Oh, I watched this.
8: Did you watch the trailer?
7: It's so weird.
8: It's weird.
3: What is it?
8: It's proving that Alexander Skarsgård is hot in any form.
7: Yeah.
9: A woman. You caught yourself a lover, yet?
8: Yeah.
9: Love seems more a burden than a prize.
10: Sorry.
9: Where's my mom's?
10: There's absolutely no shame in living out your remaining days alone.
11: I'll marry you.
12: What is...
13: So...
12: I'm looking at the picture on our monitor here.
13: So here's what happened.
14: Oh. I want you to make me a husband.
15: Be at the chapel in a month.
13: All right.
14: Good.
13: So, this is basically the... I can't play any more of the trailer
7: naughty.
13: For you. It was naughty. A lonely outsider finds love.
7: Olivia Colman.
13: Yeah. Everyone who's gotten used to treating her as an object of ridicule can't handle seeing her happy. What it is...
7: he makes her a boyfriend.
13: Peter Dinklage makes a boyfriend out of wicker.
7: It's a
12: and then brings
7: it to life.
12: How does he do
13: well,
12: that?
13: Well, it's magic. It's based.
12: Why didn't I think of that?
13: It's based on the short story "The Wicker Husband," and it's it says here it's an audacious comedic fable about sex, marriage, and the absurdities of social convention. Wicker tells the wholly original love story of an ostracized fisherwoman, Olivia Colman, who commissions a husband to be made by the local basket maker. Peter Dinklage. When her wicker husband, Alexander Skarsgård, proves more spectacular than she ever imagined, his soulful spirit and unique prowess awakens something inside of her, setting off a wave of jealousy, fascination, and upheaval.
7: It looks funny.
13: It looks like it's got a good sense of humor about it. And Alexander Skarsgård is a wicker man.
12: All right.
13: So there you go. We got some good news, bad news. Good news, it looks like they've started casting the X-Men movie.
7: Okay.
13: Which is now under the umbrella of the Marvel Cinematic Universe. And they have cast Emma Frost. Samara Weaving, who is terrific in those Ready or Not movies. Mm-hmm. She will be playing Emma Frost. Deadline writes, after meeting with a number of candidates, director Jake Schreier and Marvel Studios president Kevin Feige have landed on Samara Weaving earlier this week to tackle the role. Mm. So we're moving forward on an X-Men movie from the MCU. We are not moving forward on a couple of other Marvel projects, though.
7: Okay.
13: Mahershala Ali confirms that he is not doing Marvel's Blade.
12: I've committed to not being in Blade.
13: Yeah, he says, I've been doing this professionally for pushing 30 years now. The one thing I've learned is that what is for you is for you, and what is not is not.
7: So this is not for him.
13: For whatever reason, the project is not for me. If they wanted to do it, we would have done it.
7: Yeah. Mm.
13: So I have to move on.
7: I mean, I could see him doing that, but...
13: He would be terrific. Yeah. He would be terrific.
12: But it's not for him.
13: Kevin Feige says, I'm feeling like a gigantic loser and failure that we didn't get it off the ground with Mahershala.
7: Yeah.
13: So there you go. Also, Wonder Man Season 2, which was announced a month ago, is going forward.
7: Yeah.
13: Not so fast. It says
7: no reason
13: here that...
7: why, or?
13: It says that they're just not going to do it. Hmm. Yeah, Season 2, so... let's see. Variety says, according to an individual with knowledge of the situation, while Wonder Man is not proceeding with Season 2, the characters featured in the series could still appear in other Marvel projects in the future. Right. No Wonder Man Season 2. More bad news out of Geek World, and that is the Booster Gold series that they were planning to make for HBO. Mm-hmm. Booster Gold is a DC comic. Won't be moving forward, according to David Jensen, says that his plans for the show have been scrapped. And he says, I can't improve on Mahershala's lovely statement, so I'll just apply it here as well.
7: Oh, okay.
13: If they wanted to do it, they would have done it. Yeah. For whatever reason, the project is not for me. So you're not going to get a Booster Gold series for now. Hmm. But... the notoriously hard-to-please Frank Miller. Graphic novelist, writer, artist, says that he actually liked the new Spider-Man movie.
7: Oh, okay.
13: And again, he's very hard to please. He says it's the most Ditko movie yet.
7: What does that mean?
13: Steve Ditko, who is one of the creators of Spider-Man. The most Ditko movie yet, with my hand in it for all to celebrate. That's the hand is the group of ninjas that he created for Daredevil, but they're in the Spider-Man movie. This fan's dream come true. Tom Holland is my forever Spider-Man,
7: as
13: romantic as he is heroic. Congratulations to the whole team. So Frank Miller even liked it. So surely.
12: It's got to be good.
13: Surely must be good. And grumpy old Frank Miller likes it.
7: If you want.
12: Yes.
7: I have, you know, something
12: one
7: here.
12: One of those?
7: Yeah. Yeah, if you want. I know people like them, so...
13: People do like them.
7: That's what we've heard.
13: All right, here we go, then.
16: 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X96.
7: This is a list of wild backstage demands of rock legends.
13: Oh, okay.
12: Uh-huh.
7: Led Zeppelin. Getting from the airport to the arena in a limousine was for normal people. The band demanded a full police motorcade, sirens blazing to clear city streets. They even required a dedicated fire engine as part of their escort because it guaranteed a quick getaway after the final encore. That way authorities had to deal with the aftermath while the band was already in the air.
13: Hmm. Okay.
7: Keith Moon.
12: Drummer for The Who.
7: His tour demands... sound like something that Dennis the Menace would ask for. He required promoters to supply him with commercial-grade cherry bombs, pyrotechnic fuses delivered right to his hotel room. He used these explosives to blow up toilets, blast through locked doors, and genuinely cause mayhem. Promoters learned to budget for the inevitable thousands of dollars in property damage that followed Moon from one city to the next.
12: Dennis the Menace?
13: Well, you know, because he always had firecrackers, you know.
7: Alice Cooper insisted on a dedicated climate-controlled room just for Angel, his live boa constrictor.
12: Well, sure.
7: The snake had a contract.
12: The snake was part of the show.
7: The snake's contract demanded a steady supply of premium, freshly thawed laboratory rats. It also required a professional handler to be on call 24 hours a day to look after the reptile. Local crews had to manage these requests on top of getting all the other stuff ready for the show.
13: Mm.
7: Iggy Pop.
13: Yes.
7: Wanted a copy of USA Today.
12: Okay.
7: A deck of cards.
12: Yeah.
7: And seven dwarves in full costume to greet him at his dressing room. He also insisted... that promoters provide a raw joint of roast beef on a silver platter for his personal inspection before the show.
12: He's a vegetarian or vegan now, but
7: that was back in the day.
12: But what was with the dwarves?
7: He just thought it was funny, I'm sure. And he wanted them in costume.
13: Okay.
7: Let's see. The Rolling Stones. They demanded a full-size regulation snooker table at every stadium stop.
12: Mm.
7: This created a huge headache for promoters because they had to hire specialized crews to move the heavy table into the venue and spend hours making sure it was perfectly level.
13: Well, yeah.
12: Well, you don't want to play on an unlevel. You don't want to
7: snooker.
12: Snooker. Yeah, you don't.
7: During the Rumours tour for Fleetwood Mac, Stevie Nicks needed to create her own calm in the storm. She insisted that every dressing room in every city across the world be painted a very specific shade of pastel pink.
13: Yeah.
7: The rooms also had to be draped with matching silk curtains, furnished with identical antique lamps. To complete the mood, she required a specific brand of Victorian incense to maintain her vibe. Members of Pink Floyd just wanted a taste of home while touring with the album's Dark Side of the Moon. The group demanded that very specific British comfort foods be delivered fresh daily.
12: Mushy peas?
7: They wanted English sausages, baked beans, and Devonshire clotted cream.
12: Yeah, okay.
13: Nice.
7: Elton John
12: Would you? Do you eat? Have you eaten clotted cream?
7: Oh, it's delicious. Yeah.
12: Okay, I would think you would not want to eat it just by the name.
7: No, it's delicious. Elton John demands his dressing room be kept at a consistent 67 degrees Fahrenheit with no humidity. He also needed arrangements of fresh lilies and roses, but explicitly forbade chrysanthemums, carnation, and any flower with a rigid stem.
13: No humidity.
7: No humidity. So, you know, like you would think you would want the humidity.
13: Did he have a tricorder or something? Oh, there's humidity in here.
7: Yeah. Rod Stewart. We were just talking about Rod Stewart. His tour writer demanded promoters find space either backstage or an adjacent parking lot so he could set up a temporary soccer pitch. Before his shows, he would organize mandatory matches between the road crew and local venue staff. Sometimes he even went straight to the pitch from the stage.
12: Did anybody ever say no to these people?
7: No. Huh. If you want them to perform, let's see, Aerosmith. Steven Tyler and Joe Perry had one major food craving, chicken wings. They need dozens of buckets of burning hot wings with explicit instructions that a local chef prepare a new batch every 2 hours. If a tray of wings sat for more than 15 minutes without being eaten, it had to be thrown out and remade from scratch.
12: Jeez. Come on.
7: Lou Reed had a reputation for being prickly, and his backstage demands did little to change that. Former Velvet Underground leader required absolute silence within the corridors within a 100-foot radius of his personal dressing room. The crew was warned not to speak above a whisper. They were instructed to not make eye contact with Reed as well.
13: Mm.
7: Let's see. Sly and the Family Stone.
13: Okay.
7: Their writer said they needed a group of armed, ununiformed security personnel stationed outside the hotel and green room 24 hours a day. He also demanded a fully functional organ be wired into his personal limousine to give him the opportunity to write new songs while he's driving back from the venue to the hotel every night.
13: Which I'm sure he did.
12: Mm. Right.
7: David Bowie demanded that his rooms be styled with authentic 18th century French furniture and fine art. Well, he's, you know, has to have his surroundings just so. This wasn't just for comfort. It was because it was also a bit related to some kind of paranoia. Fearing theft or sabotage, promoters had to hire round-the-clock security guards whose only job was to watch the antique sofa and coffee table. Protecting the furniture was as important as protecting the star himself.
12: Mm.
7: Let's see. We've got one more. The Beach Boys. Their writer read like a health food store order. Mike Love, Brian Wilson required a fully stocked health bar backstage with organic juicers and industrial blenders. The team had to track down specific items like fresh wheatgrass, like Howard Jones wanted. So there you go.
13: According to a texter, the famous one, of course, is the M&Ms.
7: Mm-hmm. Oh, for Van Halen.
13: Yeah, mm-hmm. Van Halen wanted all the green ones mm-hmm. removed. You know, which sounded like a diva thing to do. But apparently David Lee Roth says he did it because they had a show with pyrotechnics where the venue hadn't set it up right and the place burnt down. So he would check the bowl because if they didn't get the green M&M thing right, he wouldn't trust them on any other thing.
7: That's actually kind of brilliant, really.
13: Yeah.
7: Like, oh, they didn't read the writer.
13: Yeah.
7: So,
13: all right. There you go.
12: I'm going to start making demands.
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7: Oh. Clotted cream, you're going to demand?
12: I love clotted cream.
13: I don't know. Just after that whole list thing, I'm just realizing that everything we're asking for is not unreasonable.
7: No, I don't think so at all.
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12: Bill Frost is here in the studio, dying to know what the new Pringles flavors are, but we won't tell him until after the show. 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
18: Yeah.
12: And he's a musician. 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
12: Okay, I will.
18: Subscribe, and I'll send you stuff.
12: All right. So what we got?
18: Today, right now, season 14, Futurama.
13: Really?
18: Yeah.
13: Wow. Out of nowhere.
18: Yeah. Just, I remember we talked about this show in 1999 when it premiered.
7: Mm-hmm.
8: Wow. Who has it?
18: It's Hulu these days, and all 10 episodes of this season are ready to stream.
13: Oh, they just dropped all 10.
18: All at once right now, yeah.
13: Okay.
18: On the Hulu. Tomorrow, Evil Dead Burn is available to rent or buy.
13: Oh.
18: The follow-up to Evil Dead Rise from a couple of years ago. I enjoyed that one, and mm-hmm. this one looks even more harrowing.
13: Yes, very much so.
18: When will people learn not to mess with the Book of the Dead?
13: Yeah, exactly.
18: Just leave it be. But yeah, and Evil Dead Wrath is coming in 2028.
13: Yes.
18: So, you know, if you're marking your calendar for mm-hmm. that.
12: Evil Dead Rash?
18: Wrath.
12: Oh, Wrath.
18: Or Rash.
12: I've got an Evil Dead Rash.
18: That could be another one, yeah. On Wednesday, producer Ryan Murphy is taking on a Bret Easton Ellis novel, so this already sounds excessive.
13: Yeah.
18: Yeah. The Shards, based on a book from Bret Easton Ellis, set in 1981. It's about this show is very nepotastic. It's set in 1981. A mysterious teen shows up to this elite L.A. prep school. Mm-hmm. Right around the same time, a lot of murders are happening around L.A. Seems coincidental.
13: Wow.
18: This mysterious teen is played by 26-year-old Homer Gere.
7: Oh, it's Richard Gere's kid.
18: Yep.
12: Homer?
18: Homer.
12: Homer?
18: Oh, wait, there's more. We also in here, we have a Kaya Gerber, daughter of Cindy Crawford.
13: Oh, wow.
7: And Cindy and Richard used to be married.
18: There you go.
7: They could be brother and sister.
18: Yeah.
12: They're not.
13: What?
18: And the guy playing a young Bret Easton Ellis, the actor's name is Igby Rigney.
7: That's a terrible name.
13: Igby Rigney?
18: Yes.
12: Rigby.
18: Rigney,
7: no, Rigney.
18: With an N.
13: Rigney?
18: Yes.
12: Okay.
13: What?
18: And, yeah, that starts on Wednesday on FX, also available on Hulu. Okay. And Ted Lasso is also back on Wednesday. The Yay. Fourth season of Ted Lasso, we thought it was over. And
12: so did he.
18: Yeah. So it's in 2023, yeah.
7: It's because we need some positivity.
18: Yeah, yeah.
12: I'm afraid to watch it. I'm just afraid it's not going to be good.
18: Yeah, most everybody is back with the exception of Jamie Tart, the character. He's busy over on Rooster. He's the soon-to-be ex of Stephen Carell's daughter.
7: Oh.
13: Oh,
18: that's
13: oh,
18: him.
13: Okay.
18: That's Jamie Tart, yeah. And but I don't see any mention of Trent Prim, or is it Trent Krim here, the journalist
7: with the long hair?
18: Yeah,
13: oh, yeah.
18: Who's got the endless supply of hipster T-shirts? But yeah, so that's we drop with one episode on Wednesday for new season of Ted Lasso. On Thursday, a new docuseries from HBO and HBO Max. This is from filmmaker Eric Good, who the name just finally clicked with me. This is the guy who did Tiger King.
12: Oh.
18: Yeah.
7: Mm. Yikes.
18: Yeah, he's since been very apologetic about Tiger King.
13: Yeah.
18: Yeah,
13: he should be.
12: Tiger King was very manipulative.
18: Oh yeah. Yeah.
12: And it was well done. I mean,
7: mm-hmm. I got sucked in and watched the whole damn thing.
13: Yeah, me too.
18: Oh yeah.
7: I wish I hadn't.
13: Yeah, me too.
18: Yeah, his new docuseries for HBO and HBO Max is called Monsters of God. It's about the very colorful underworld of exotic animal smuggling.
13: Oh.
18: And if you go to x96.com and see the trailer, you'll see a whole lot of people you would have expected to see on It's Florida Man.
13: I was going to say, so all of the connections that he made doing Tiger King
18: mm-hmm.
13: are paying off now.
18: Yes.
13: With this.
18: Yeah. And, yeah, this looks very interesting. And on Friday, the USA Network has a new original drama, which I haven't said since year 2000. No, 2020. It's been a while.
13: Mm-hmm.
18: Anna Pigeon, based on a popular novel series by Nevada Barr. Which I'm sure is a real name.
12: It is. I know her.
18: Oh yeah.
12: Her name is Nevada Raybar.
18: Oh.
12: And she used to be she was an actress, and she was married to my roommate in New York.
13: What?
12: At the time.
18: Yeah.
12: And they got divorced, and she decided to become a novelist. And she was also a national park.
18: That's
12: ranger.
18: What this is about. Yeah. Yeah. This is Anna Pigeon, played by Tracy Spiridakis from Chicago PD. She got out of the city. Now she works as a park ranger, and she solves mysteries in the park. I don't know what kind of mysteries you run across in the park.
13: I was going to say, it's like a reverse McCloud is happening.
18: Exactly, yeah. And you got a lot of good scenery, so you got that to look at. Also, co-stars in this, Trisha Helfer.
13: I like her.
18: Battlestar Galactica. Melanie Scorfano from Winona Earp. Paulina Alexis from Reservation Dogs, and Kim Coates from American Primeval and Sons of Anarchy.
13: Wow.
18: So you got a pretty stacked cast here.
13: Good cast, yeah.
18: Yeah.
3: Yeah, she became quite wealthy writing those books.
18: Oh, yeah. And also on Friday, wrapping up the new stuff for the week, Ricky Gervais's Alley Cats, the cartoon.
7: It's not for kids, right?
18: It's not for kids, no.
7: it's there's lots of
18: up until and... just like a week ago, it was just titled Alley Cats, and they added Ricky Gervais's name to it. He created this, and he's one of the voices. Mm. It's about a pack of alley cats who run together and cause trouble.
3: Who has it?
18: And they're British. It's on Netflix. And it's just, I don't think cats travel in packs. I don't think they're friendly to other cats.
13: I don't know.
18: Yeah, but... voices besides Ricky Gervais in here include Diane Morgan from Kunk on Earth.
13: Oh, I like her.
18: Yeah, yeah. And
3: what do you mean you don't know? Didn't you ever see the cartoon Top Cat?
18: Top Cat.
3: Yeah,
18: that's a deep cut.
3: Top Cat. He had a whole gang with him all the time.
18: Okay.
3: Other cats.
18: Well, there's precedence for this then. Mm-hmm. And yeah. It's a little bit filthy, not for the kids, but if you want something that's completely sick, wrong, and filthy, I think I mentioned it a couple weeks ago, this new cartoon on Tubi, Breaking Bear, with the voices of Brendan Fraser and Sarah Michelle Gellar. Mm. It's about bears dealing meth in the woods. Okay. It's all kinds of sick and wrong.
7: Okay.
18: And in the first episode, RFK Jr. showed up.
7: Sure.
18: In the third episode, Jeffrey Epstein showed up.
13: What?
18: I know. It's all over the place.
13: Wow.
18: So if you're looking for a filthy cartoon... It's free on Tubi.
13: It's on Tubi.
3: If you've never seen American Primeval, I would suggest you go find it. It's Netflix, I believe.
18: I think so, yeah.
3: And my wife's never seen it, so I saw the whole thing or started watching it last night.
18: Okay.
3: I've forgotten how good it is, even though it's directed by... he used to be on Chicago Hope, and then he became an
18: Peter Berg?
3: Peter Berg, okay. Who I don't care for much.
18: Yeah.
3: But this is really good.
18: And he plays, like, what, Brigham Young, right?
3: That's Kim Coates plays Brigham Young.
18: Yeah.
3: And there's a great Jim Bridger played by Shea Whigham.
18: Oh.
3: Yeah, and he's really good, too.
18: Okay.
3: It's excellent. Mm. Oh, and Betty Gilpin. You cannot go wrong with that.
18: Everybody's
3: Betty Gilpin
18: it.
3: In something.
18: And, I did, I watched Supergirl last week. Now it's available on demand.
13: Yeah.
18: I can understand a lot of the negative reviews. It's not your traditional origin story for a superhero, superheroine. I do like that they kind of stepped out of the normal superhero show, but it's a bit of a mess. And
3: I really like that actor that plays her.
18: It's Millie Alcock.
3: Yeah,
18: she's good in it. Mm-hmm. Jason Momoa shows up as Lobo. Mm-hmm. There's just enough of him to keep from getting tiresome.
7: A sprinkling of Jason Momoa?
13: A sprinkling of Lobo.
3: There can easily be too much of Jason Momoa.
18: Yeah. Yeah. And, I'd still recommend it, though. It's still a fun watch. It's just, it's not your typical superhero show at all.
13: Well, and that's what James Gunn wanted to do, is because everyone's complaining about your typical superhero show, so he gives them something different, and they bitch.
18: You can't win. You can't win.
13: You cannot win.
18: It does at least have a couple of big fight scenes. You at least got to have those, and it definitely has those, for sure.
13: Mm-hmm. watched The Dink.
18: Oh, Jake Johnson. Pickleball. Yes.
13: Pickleball.
18: Yeah.
3: Oh, yeah. The pickleball movie.
18: I'd say the best part is Ed Harris.
13: He's
18: just
13: good.
18: His deep hatred for pickleball.
13: He's good. Patton Oswalt. Everybody
18: in
13: the cast is hilarious. It's...
3: No, it's worth a watch?
13: It's worth a watch, yeah.
18: It's funny, yeah.
13: It's not one you're going to remember,
18: no.
13: You know? But
7: you know, distraction for 30 minutes.
13: Exactly.
18: You can see they did actually show restraint, because they could have dragged this out into a series, like an 8-episode series. And they said, no, let's just make a movie.
13: Let's just make a movie. Mm-hmm. And that's
18: so
13: what
18: good
13: they
18: for
13: did.
18: Them.
13: And Mary Steenburgen is
18: yeah,
13: there.
18: Yeah.
13: And it's just hilarious to watch Jake Johnson falling in love with her. And she just says, no, I'm not physically attracted to you at all.
7: Just straight up.
12: Apparently, she'd never played pickleball before this. And she said, I heard an brief interview with her, and she said they had tennis pros on to help coach them. And she said, I have now fallen in love with and become addicted to pickleball.
7: It happens.
12: I play it all the time.
13: Wow. Okay. There you go.
18: Okay.
13: But, yeah, it's it was not bad.
12: What?
13: Again, it's not one you're going to remember.
18: No,
13: it's not like that. But thank you, Bill Frost.
12: Yeah. Bill Frost, BillFrost.tv.
18: Yes.
13: All right.
12: On Saturday, we got to see the new, well, it's been open for a while, but the Salt Lake Acting Company's summer show, The Gaslight Zone. We had a little gathering with some listeners before the show. That was really nice. And thanks to everybody who came. And then the show. And it was really good. It's the best one I've seen in a long time of their, you know, their parody shows that they do. Their, I mean, a standout really was Scotty Fletcher, the main
7: the host.
12: Yeah, he was.
13: Yes.
12: What did he call himself?
7: Broad Serling.
12: Broad Serling.
13: Yeah.
12: So he's in drag and. Just fabulous costume after fabulous.
7: Yeah, the
12: costume.
7: Costumes were amazing.
12: Yeah, I mean, the designers just did an excellent job, and the parodies were funny and spot on. An interesting thing that they did too, which you'll like, is they do these little interstitial commercials, black and white commercials that they show on monitors. Between scenes.
7: So it's like a TV show. It's like the Twilight Zone with commercials. Mm-hmm.
12: And they were very funny and well-produced and well done.
13: Very well done.
12: Just excellent. Again, there wasn't a weak link in the cast that I could see. And they were... I've seen in years past Saturday's Voyeur, and sometimes it is... almost too mean.
7: And it's, this isn't Saturday's Voyeur.
12: No,
7: this is it's just the summer show.
12: Yeah, they don't call it that anymore for reasons that we won't go into. sometimes it has gone over from being biting satire to just being mean. And this does not do that, I don't think. It's pretty harsh.
13: Yeah, it was biting.
12: But it was so well done.
13: Mm-hmm.
12: And the I don't know what standout numbers for you, Carrie?
7: Well, so what I didn't know, and this is what's helpful sitting next to Carrie in these things, I knew it was a parody of the Twilight Zone. I didn't realize these were each little installment was an actual parody of an actual episode.
13: Yeah,
7: of the
13: actual
7: Twilight
13: episodes.
7: Zone.
13: Yeah. And so I was, because you brought Jonesy, your daughter, who has never seen the Twilight Zone. And I imagine a lot of people her age have not.
7: Yeah.
13: And I was just curious as to whether it was being lost on her.
7: No, I think it was entertaining anyway. Yeah. But it was kind of lost on me in that I didn't recognize that those were actual parodies of actual episodes.
13: Yeah. You had The Eye of the Beholder, which was the famous Twilight Zone episode where there's this patient who is trying to get plastic surgery so that she looks normal, and they take her bandages off, and it's Ellie Mae Clampett,
7: and she's beautiful.
13: She's beautiful, but everyone else is pig faced. Mm-hmm. You know, there were a couple of those like that, and I thought it was terrific.
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20: 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Parental discretion is advised.
21: Now that sign says, applesauce. No. I'm kidding. It says, applause. Ray, do me a favor. Could you flick that once? Now, remember, you're all a big part of the show. Okay, now you see this gentleman? Now he's giving me this sign, and it says, "We're on in 10 seconds, so get ready to have a good time." All right, here we go. This is exciting, isn't it?
0: In 5, 4, 3, 2.
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Thank you. This is Lawrence Walk speaking, ladies and gentlemen. I want to take advantage of this opportunity to express my thanks to you. Sincere thanks for your enthusiasm about our champagne music. When we know we are pleasing our audience, it makes us all very happy. On this program, we will present a selection of tunes which have proved most popular with our fans and friends. And here's the first selection.

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0: see the usual gang of misfits and dope addicts are here.
1: We heard from Diana first thing this morning, who says we're living a life during wartime in Farmington.
2: Farmington.
3: I think that's maybe my favorite Talking Head song.
1: Really?
2: Really.
1: That's hard to pick.
3: I think it...
2: That is a tough one.
3: The second it starts, I just perk up. Mm-hmm.
1: This ain't no fooling around.
3: This ain't no party. This ain't no disco. These people are involved in something nefarious.
1: Is it just because we're living in wartime, or is there a birthday or something?
2: On this day, in 1979, Talking Heads released their third studio album, Fear of Music.
1: But it is as timely as today's headlines.
2: It is.
3: One thing after another, you know, the... Paul Thomas Anderson's latest.
2: Oh, I don't recall.
3: I don't recall either, but it sort of describes how that whole movie opens.
2: Mm-hmm.
1: You know, I bet it has been in movies, though. Let's see.
3: I sleep in the daytime. I work at the night in the nighttime.
2: Mm-hmm. The entire album is just...
3: Yeah, which now... and watch him dance singing that song live on stage.

0: see.
1: You're looking at how many movies it's been
0: in?
2: Well, it was in Stop Making Sense, of course.
3: Of course.
2: I don't think it's been.
1: Maybe he's not allowed it.
2: Maybe not.

0: I don't think so. I think it's just in True Stories and Stop Making Sense, which are just Talking Heads movies.
1: Yeah.
2: I can't pick a favorite Talking Heads song, but this is certainly top five.

0: What is this?
1: Heaven. Everyone is trying to get to the bar. The name of the bar is called Heaven.
0: Heaven. Oh.
1: The band in Heaven plays my favorite song.
0: Oh,
1: they play it
0: all night long.

0: Yeah, we could just do this today.
1: Yeah, sure, why not? And everyone will leave at exactly the same time.

0: when this kiss is over, it will start again.
1: Oh, that's and, nice. Yeah. I like it.
0: It's a great song.
1: I don't know if I want a heaven where nothing ever happens.
2: I do.
0: No, it's a great thing.
2: God, yes.
0: Yes.
2: Nothing happens. You just sit at the bar.
1: Okay.
0: Exactly.
2: As you know, Gina, when stuff happens, stuff can go really wrong.
1: But I mean, good stuff can happen.
2: Yeah, but why take the chance?

0: I just thought of another one from the same album, The Life During Wartime, as Take Me to the River.
1: No, that is on their second album.
0: That's another favorite of mine.
2: But Take Me to the River on Stop Making Sense version, though, is a better version than the...
0: Is it?
2: I think so.
1: Yeah, because this is from... This is from their first album, I believe.

0: And you've got those backup singers in it. Mm-hmm. And...
1: But of course, if you want Take Me to the River, you go to the source.

0: Al Green, everybody.
1: The Reverend. Reverend Al Green Perry.
2: Great horns there, too. Yeah. Jeez.
0: Mm-hmm.
3: Well, there we go.
4: Okay, then.
3: Okay.
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2: There are some nice things in the world, aren't there? Reverend Al Green. Mm-hmm. All right, let's take a break. 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
11: Let's do that. Well, we will take your check-ins here in just a second. 877-602-9696 is the number. It's a phone number that you can use and say good morning to us. 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The moon is a waning gibbous moon, 67.3% of full. 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

0: p.m. today being Tuesday. It's the fourth day of August in the year of our Lord Jesus Christ, 2026. I forgot to mention yesterday, it is National Sandwich Month.
1: The whole month?
0: The whole month.
1: Sandwich gets a whole month.
0: National Sandwich Month. John Montague, the fourth Earl of Sandwich, is widely credited with popularizing the sandwich. As the story goes, he liked to gamble and play cards, and he told his servants, I need you to put some meat between bread so I can hold it with one hand and hold my cards with the other hand. International Clouded Leopard Day.
2: Oh.
0: A very endangered and rare species of leopard. It's Hooray for Kids Day! Hooray!
1: Kids are great.
0: There you go, kids. You kids go. It's the weary sigh of a childless man.
2: Yep.
0: National Chocolate Chip Cookie Day.
2: Yum.
0: Go ahead, have one. And it's National White Wine Day.
1: White wine?
0: Yes.
3: When you're a solid dude, you stick by your buddies. You work together, play together. That's what friendship's all about. And when your best friend comes out and tells you he's gay, you may not know how to act around him anymore. Make a gesture. Bring along some white wine to let him know you're okay with him being gay, even though he probably won't ever, like, go to a gay bar with him. White wine. F*** yeah.
2: There you go.
0: And this is an all-new edition of the show for people who feel like hell in the morning. It's Radio from Hell, starring the Lords of Morning Radio. It's Kerry Jackson. It's me, Bill Allred. Over there, another Lord of Morning Radio, Gina Barberi. Katie, for short, is our fine producer. She's back from her adventures and there in the booth. Dawson helping out today.
2: Mm-hmm.
0: Dog is here. Vax is here. Sleeping in Lakai in the back somewhere?
2: No, Lakai is not here.
0: She's off today.
2: Yes.
0: All right. All right. Now we will go to your check-ins. Again, it's 877-602-9696 or texting 33986.
2: All right. Let's see. Medic Jack checking in from Eagle Mountain. Be safe, my brothers and sister, on wildfires. Too many of us have been injured or lost their lives this season. Bus driver Troy checking in. Let's see. Robert from the creakiest of mills checking in. What if it was applesauce instead of applause? Sketchy Blake from Ogden checking in. Troy of Riverton. Let's see. Great way to start the show. Every time a Talking Heads song comes on, I can't help but grin. Let's see. Zane in Dallas checking in. 100 degrees and 70% humidity today.
1: Black.
2: Max Power here. I know you don't want to disappoint Dad, but how do you feel about lying to him? Good. Let's see. Love Air from that album. DB has been doing it on the current tour. Let's see. Kelly and the Shih Tzus in Centerville, we wish for breakfast cake. Why is there no breakfast cake?
1: Yeah, any cake can be breakfast cake.
2: Well,
1: why not?
2: It's called a muffin, I think, isn't it? Is that a breakfast cake?
1: Sure.
0: A toaster strudel. What about that?
2: Yeah. About to sleep in the daytime because I worked in the nighttime. I just have 45 more minutes before my shift ends. I love ending my shift with farting around. From Elisa in Ultrasound.
1: Nighty-night, Lisa.
0: Then I assume you, when you get up, Lisa, you listen to the rest of the show on the podcast.
2: Mike in Nashville checking in. Finally passed my kidney stone at 2:30 this morning.
1: Oh, congratulations.
0: Congratulations.
2: Wow.
1: Those are the worst.
0: You should have called me, Mike. I would have helped you out.
1: How?
0: I'd just talk you through it.
1: Talk you through a kidney stone? I didn't know you could talk one out of it.
0: Listen, I can talk people through anything.
2: Amy is here.
0: Hi, Amy. Good morning. Where are you calling from?
4: Good morning. I'm calling from Salt Lake City.
0: Thanks for joining us. What's up?
4: Thanks for letting me listen. I just wanted to thank you all. I won tickets to Fits in the Tantrums up at Red Butte from you all.
0: Yeah.
4: And wanted to thank you. It was a great, surprisingly great show.
2: Good show.
4: Yeah, it was a good show. Good night to be at Red Butte.
0: Mm-hmm.
4: And I just want to thank you for all you do and spreading all the joy and love and music through the community.
1: Well, that's nice, Amy.
0: Well,
1: thank
0: that's,
1: you.
0: That makes us sound too nice. I'm going to have to be especially mean today.
4: Perfect. Sounds good.
1: Glad you had a good time.
4: Thank you.
2: Thanks, Amy.
0: Thanks for letting us know.
4: Again.
0: See ya.
2: All right. Let's see. Inspector Chet here. Tell Half Pie Gina good morning.
1: Good morning.
2: Apologies for agitating Bill so early. Kira and Andy checking in. We recently saw David Byrne in Vegas. Truly one of the best shows I've ever attended. Me too. It was many years ago over at Capitol Theater.
1: American Utopia?
2: Yeah, that tour.
0: And, you saw that?
2: Oh, yeah.
0: I didn't know that.
2: It's terrific. Meshach of Erta checking in. Eric in Purgatory checking in. Could life get any more chaotic?
1: Oh, don't say that, because it probably could.
0: Yeah, I think so, probably.
2: Just don't read the news, whatever you do. Katie in San Pete County checking in. Sleepless in Sandy. Chef Roy checking in. You all are a good thing in my world.
1: Oh,
2: have a great day.
1: That's nice.
2: Sean Kapp checking in. Have a great show. Bray checking in from Jackson Hole, trying to pet the fluffy cows.
0: Be careful with that.
2: Salem Steve checking in. Great memories of seeing Stop Making Sense at a Salt Lake Theater in 85. Calvin from the Dell checking in. The Reverend Kerry Jackson, I'd join your church, McKellarino. Maybe I'll start one. They're tax exempt.
1: Yeah.
2: Luis checking in from Harrisburg, PA. Dave of Westbrook. Tristan from the Second Valley Over checking in. I love me a good nut roll.
1: You can have that for breakfast.
0: A salted nut roll. Yeah, that is a good thing.
2: Mm-hmm. Big City SLC checking in. Johnny B checking in from my hospital bed in Salt Lake City. I watched too many Saw movies yesterday.
1: I don't know if you should watch Saw when you're in the hospital, Johnny.
0: You can watch anything you want.
2: Sentinel Steve checking in. Tim the Tree Guy, Woodworker Willie. Coffee cake for breakfast.
1: Oh, yeah, there you go. That's the cake.
2: Donuts are breakfast cakes.
1: You know, we're going to have the donut critic on today. We can ask him. Yeah.
2: Oh, I wonder what he's going to bring.
0: Maybe he's bringing breakfast cake.
2: Breakfast cake. My wife is checking in. It's like I knew it was sandwich month. I'm making an exploding charcuterie sandwich for dinner.
1: God bless Sue, because when we went to the Salt Lake Acting Company Gaslight Zone, she packed a giant picnic basket for all of us to share, and she made me special meat and bread sandwich. God bless her.
0: Catering to your lack of taste.
2: Well, her specialty is the exploding sandwich.
0: What is that?
2: She puts too much stuff on her sandwich, and so when you eat it, it just explodes out.
1: You can't get your whole mouth around it.
0: My wife, she makes burritos for herself, breakfast burritos, and they're just too huge. I've done it again.
2: Yep. Exploding.
0: Too big.
2: Traffic, Gina, please.
1: 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Tell me who you are so I can give you credit. There's an accident westbound 201 around 32nd West. There's also slowage or stoppage northbound I-215 just north of California Avenue. Backed up all directions. 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
2: Let's see. Sid wants to know what weed killer you use, Gina. You mentioned it.
1: Oh, that citrusy one. It's called Spruce.
0: So it's not dangerous stuff
1: Roundup. No, it's just like citric acid.
2: Okay.
0: And it works?
1: It works. It's great.
2: All right.
1: It smells good. Sorry.
2: That's fine. We'll take a break. Play a song. After the song, we'll have big boy news for you. And Frank Crist presents the Dead Celebrity Game, all coming up. 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

0: All right, 6:37 right now. Time for some big boy news and opinuendo. And right after that, it's Frank Crist Presents They're Fine, They're Just Fine, the Dead Celebrity Game. We will give you a list of four celebrity names. Three of those celebrities, they are just fine. One of them is dead. If you pick the dead one correctly, you're going to win...
1: Motionless in White tickets. They're coming August 7th to America First Field.
0: Motionless in White tickets, 877-602-9696. That is the number to call to get those tickets and play the game Frank Crist Presents. And we will play right after this. Big Boy News and Opinuendo brought to you by...
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3: This program is intended for mature audiences. Parental discretion is advised.
4: Pop stars, especially women, get compared to each other all the time. But Ariana Grande probably didn't expect to have so many parallels to Karen Carpenter, be observed. Mm. Despite her sonic and their sonic and narrative differences, their similarities are self-evident. Both became very famous very young. Ariana Grande starting on Nickelodeon in the early 2000s before becoming a solo artist. Karen Carpenter performing as a teenager with her brother in the 70s. Both have been praised for their vocal range. Both married and divorced men in California real estate. Both spent much of their 20s at the beginning of their 30s being scrutinized by audiences, tabloids, and lately, the internet. They are constantly compared now and being talked about. It's an unsavory choice for the audience, though. Either the complicity of silence or the complicity of judgment.
1: Mm-hmm.
4: To witness Grande at work and say nothing about her remarkable thinness, about the speed of it, is to assist in an ominous performance of normalcy. Grande is thin in a way that merits concern, though concern is not really the place of her audience. The only people who can intervene in a meaningful way would be her family and her friends and her team, not her fans. All the rest of us can do is try and stay free in our own bodies, in our unnecessary fears of weight gain and all of that. And the hope is that Ariana Grande will return, but she's taking a leave of absence. And Jelly Roll says he's taking a leave of absence, too.
5: Good.
4: The pressure has gotten too much. He's going to take at least a year, maybe 2 years off, he said.
5: Good.
4: I'm just worried that this is a trend and our precious, precious celebrities are all going to start taking sabbaticals and then there won't be anybody left to entertain us.
1: I think we should take a sabbatical.
4: I think we may take a forced sabbatical anytime now. Firefighters and officials on Monday struggled to describe the scope of the wildfires in Spokane County, Washington, as they worked for a third day to get a hold of the blazes that have pushed more than 65,000 people out of their homes. The mayor of the city of Spokane spoke of neighborhoods that were simply gone. Firefighters who had battled some of California's largest wildfires described the blazes in Spokane as a similar urban conflagration, and the adjutant general of the Washington National Guard compared what he saw in evacuated neighborhoods with a war zone, warning that the fires would be a very significant emotional event for this community for a long, long time.
1: It looked like the Palisades fire, where you just drive through a neighborhood and home after home after home was just burning.
4: Now they've arrested someone,
1: an arsonist,
4: that they think may have started these fires. And they're still, it's still burning up there. It's still burning. Let's see. Two deaths have now been linked to the cyclosporiasis in Michigan.
1: Explosive diarrhea.
4: Health officials in Michigan have linked two deaths to that explosive diarrhea, the intestinal illness caused by the parasite cyclospora. There are these are the first fatalities associated with a 9-state outbreak connected to iceberg lettuce supplied by Taylor Farms. Both of the people who died had significant underlying health conditions that probably impacted why they died. But horrible diarrhea like that dehydrates a person really fast, and that's the one thing you got to try and get a handle on is the dehydration. Also, I heard, it's not here in this story, but I heard that there are lawsuits now pending going at Taylor Farms and Taco Bell.
0: Mm.
4: Could the fatal 2024 shooting of a Utah National Guard soldier and the removal of his body from his Cottonwood Heights home have been caught on camera? An investigator with the Salt Lake District Attorney's Office thought so. Matthew Johnson has been missing for nearly 2 years, though prosecutors believe his wife, Jennifer Gledhill, shot him in their home and then hid his body.
1: Well, that's what she told her boyfriend.
4: Gledhill has since been charged with murder and other related counts. On Monday, Fox Investigates team found a search warrant filed in May and ordered sealed by the court for 90 days. In the warrant, Salt Lake County District Attorney Sim Gill says his office discovered evidence that Johnson, suspecting his wife of having an affair, installed cameras inside their home. The warrant asked to search for any images from those cameras that the manufacturer might still have in its cloud computing system. It is possible that there are cameras that were connected with the residence where Matthew was killed that may have captured him being killed or captured Jennifer cleaning up the crime scene, disposing of evidence, or moving Matthew's body from the residence.
0: Mm.
4: The documents don't say whether investigators actually found any such video. Gill would not comment on the case when contacted by reporters. This is an active case. We're continuing to prosecute it, Gill said. Now, she hasn't even had a... she's pleaded not guilty, and she's in jail pending trial, which is scheduled to start in December. I don't think she's even had a preliminary hearing, has she?
1: I don't think so.
4: I mean, it's amazing that... I don't...
1: And they haven't found his body.
4: No,
1: yet.
4: There's no body.
0: Really?
4: Yeah, so...
1: But she told her boyfriend, well, I did this.
4: Okay.
1: And the neighbors saw her parents come over and help her clean up. Remember all that?
4: Yeah. Well, I don't know. To me, it seems, it's like pictures or it didn't happen. I mean, so she told her boyfriend that she killed him, but did she?
1: Of course she did.
4: I don't know. For years, Stephanie Foster worked in Utah schools as a substitute teacher. Through the pandemic and staffing shortages, and she worked without health insurance. That changed when Foster's income hit a level that qualified her for Medicaid. Now Foster's worried about keeping that coverage when Utah implements a new federal rule requiring some Medicaid recipients to meet very strict work mandates. A spokesperson for the Utah Department of Health and Human Services told the Salt Lake Tribune it currently estimates more than 40,000 Utahns who rely on Medicaid to pay for their health care will have to document whether they are meeting community engagement expectations to continue accessing insurance, but noted this estimate is subject to change with affirmative votes from all six members of Utah's federal delegation. Congress approved tacking on this requirement last year in the one big beautiful bill pushed by Donald Trump. Utah has on multiple occasions asked the federal government for a waiver to put in place its own work requirements. Those waivers so far have not been granted. But 40,000 people could lose their Medicaid.
0: It's ridiculous.
4: It's absolutely ridiculous. Investigators on Monday trying to determine what led a 24-year-old man to open fire at the Idaho In-N-Out over the weekend in an attack that left three people dead and seven others wounded. And then he killed himself, according to authorities. Police Chief Matthew Hicks said detectives are confident that the gunman, identified as Chad Williams, acted alone in the shooting. He said Williams' family is cooperating fully with the investigation, but there's no indication as to why he did this. They don't know yet. An off-duty state trooper and a civilian fired on the attacker and diverted him from the restaurant. Police haven't disclosed their names or those of the victims. Twin Falls spokesperson Josh Palmer said that police are still trying to identify next of kin for the victims.
0: Mm.
4: It seems that a dispute over a dog may have led to the fatal shooting at Liberty Park on Sunday. Dylan Lee McDonald was arrested for investigation of murder. Upon arrival, officers noticed the victim, M.R., with a gunshot wound to the chest. Medical personnel arrived a short time later, declared the victim deceased. Witnesses pointed out McDonald to police arriving on the scene. They took him into custody. While being detained, officers say McDonald made several utterances, including making claims that he saw the victim threaten a lady with what he believed was a gun earlier in the day, and that McDonald said he was trying to get a dog from the victim that actually belonged to somebody else. Donald claimed that during the confrontation, the victim slapped him and then was reaching for something, so he pulled his gun and shot him. Donald Trump said, "I'm going to give Iran another chance." They've called me and they said, "Please, please don't attack."
1: No, they sir, didn't. Did they call you with tears in their eyes?
4: They didn't call. Please don't attack.
0: Yeah.
4: I just want to give them every last chance before decapitation, he said.
1: Okay.
0: Yeah, it's market manipulation is what
4: you're doing. Donald Trump is furious with Gene Pirro, our drunken U.S. attorney for Washington, D.C. He arrived at the White House on Monday afternoon and was taken to meet with Trump in the Oval Office. According to two people with knowledge of that meeting, she wasn't fired, nor did she offer her resignation in that meeting, according to two people briefed on the outcome. But she said, "We can't prosecute anybody for vandalizing the reflecting pool."
1: Because they didn't vandalize the reflecting pool.
4: There's no evidence.
1: Because you made up a story, sir, doesn't mean...
4: Gina, Donald Trump said there was vandalism and Gene Pirro folded like an umbrella.
1: Don't you think if she had even a shred of evidence that she would have continued with it?
4: She would love to do that for you.
0: It would be on her.
1: Yeah.
4: The decision to drop the charges set Gene Pirro, longtime ally and loyal appointee of Donald Trump, on a collision course with him. I think she will eventually be gone. I'm surprised she's not gone today. Yeah. RFK Jr. is launching a cooking show.
0: Oh, just what we need.
4: First episode of the series released Thursday.
1: Roadkill cooking?
4: Features Chef Andrew Gruel.
1: Really?
4: Yeah.
1: How do you spell that?
4: Gruel.
1: That's funny.
4: Gruel owns a California-based seafood restaurant and has made numerous appearances on cooking shows nationwide. The series is called The Real Food Show. Features 20-minute episodes posted on Kennedy's YouTube page. The latest episode focuses on seafood, which Kennedy says is a good alternative to meat.
0: It is meat.
4: And then finally this, Gina, for you.
1: Yeah?
4: Nate Ruette and his brother Nelson went shark fishing on Cape Cod, hoping for an exciting catch.
0: Okay.
4: But they were shocked by what they reeled in. A tropical species of shark with a reputation for eating anything it can swallow. The brothers, longtime sport fishermen who live in Massachusetts, released a juvenile tiger shark in late July after catching it from a beach. The 5-foot shark is far more common in warmer southern waters, such as the Caribbean Sea. And scientists say its appearance off Falmouth, Massachusetts, I think it's Falmouth, is an indicator of...
1: global warming.
4: Yep. Warming seas caused by climate change.
1: Yep.
4: Nate and Nelson said the late night catch was a thrill. After hours of seeking for far more common brown sharks, and they catch them and let them go.
1: Yeah, they should be way further south.
4: Yeah,
0: yeah.
4: But they're coming up here. They're just, you know, the water's warmer, so why? Let's go see what the pickings are up in Massachusetts. Yeah. And off they go. So, all right, that's it.
0: All right, sports weather traffic.
1: Tony Romo built a second career as a broadcaster after he retired from football. He made crazy money, and now CBS has placed Romo on leave until further notice after he was arrested for operating a vehicle while intoxicated and had an open container.
4: And being aggressive and resisting arrest.
1: Yeah. And he's a right-wing jerk.
4: Is he? Yeah.
1: And you've got a bunch of people in the right-wing manosphere defending him.
0: Of course.
1: Including Jason Chaffetz.
0: Oh, really? Well,
1: I watched the video, and they're harassing him, and he shouldn't be arrested. No, he had an open container in his car. And
4: Shut up, Chaffetz.
1: if you go look at his mugshot, I don't think we have it, but that is a drunk face.
0: Yeah.
4: I'll look it up. I haven't seen it.
1: I can feel confident in a drunk face. But they're putting him on indefinite leave, and they're putting J.J. Watt in his place. And I'm happy just because when I watch a football game that Tony Romo is calling, he is terrible. He sounds drunk when he's doing it.
4: He started out pretty good, I thought.
1: I can't stand him when he calls a game, so I would be perfectly fine if he never came back. Not that they care what I think. let's see, Real Salt Lake. They are home tonight. It's Leagues Cup, so they're playing Tigres tonight, and it's a later game, 8 p.m. Salt Lake Bees are home to Oklahoma City. That's at 6:30 tonight, and it's family night tonight. You can get four seats for just $40, so it's affordable to bring the whole family out to the ballpark. Weather should be pretty nice night for it. High of 91 today. We still have some of that patchy smoke, though, I'm afraid. 64 for an overnight low. It'll be the same pattern until we get to the weekend where we pop back up into the triple digits, it looks like. Traffic, let me refresh this.
4: Okay.
1: Crash northbound I-15 just north of 90 south in Sandy. Left shoulder affected there. Crash northbound I-215 west at the SR-201 interchange in West Valley. Right shoulder affected there. Crash westbound SR-201 19th south in Salt Lake. And a crash westbound SR-201. These are all on SR-201. 32nd west in West Valley. 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
4: Go ahead. I'm sorry.
1: Sponsored by Evo Hotel, designed for adventure travelers.
4: I was just going to say, if you've not seen a Criterium, it's really exciting and dangerous. They essentially just race in a big circle and on city streets. And they're bumping each other, and it's very exciting stuff. Oh, Frank, good morning.
5: Oh, hello, everyone.
1: Could you take your scooter into a Criterium, Frank?
4: These are bicycles.
1: Oh. Right?
4: Not scooters.
5: Well, it's got two wheels.
4: No, you can't do that.
1: I think you should try.
5: I don't think I want to.
4: I don't think so either.
5: I do have a helmet.
4: But you're just a big bag of bones, Frank, and if you get into a crash, well, you know, I think you'll come apart, won't you?
5: Oh, a magical being.
4: Well, I guess.
5: I can pull myself back together.
4: Frank Crist is a Grim Reaper, ladies and gentlemen. The Reaper of celebrity souls, specifically. A job he just detests. And why do you dislike your job so much, Frank?
5: Because I love our precious celebrities.
4: It makes you feel bad when they die, doesn't it?
5: They're so precious. We need to protect them.
4: They should be able to live forever.
5: They're all going on sabbatical.
4: I know.
5: Because they're tired.
4: Frank is, he reaps the souls of celebrities because, well, of something he did in his mortal life, which has condemned him to do this.
5: I loved our precious celebrities too much in my mortal life.
4: Frank, when a celebrity dies, he goes to the scene of that death and says, make sure they're dead. I mean, Frank does not kill celebrities.
5: Oh, God, no.
4: He makes sure they're dead, and then he takes them off to the distribution center in his electric scooter. And he joins us on weekdays to play the game we call the morbid game we call Frank Crist Presents.
5: They're fine. They're just fine.
4: He brings in a list of actors. And he's happy to report that three of the actors on this list are
5: just fine.
4: But one of them, Frank had to dispose of or to take away. And do we have a contestant to play the game?
5: Tyler is here.
4: Tyler, good morning. How are you?
6: I am fine, just fine.
4: I'm glad, Tyler. I'm really glad. Now, Tyler, if you identify the dead celebrity on this list, you will win a prize, which is what, Gina?
1: Two tickets to Motionless in White, August 7th at America First Field.
4: All right, Tyler, are you ready to give this a try?
6: Absolutely.
4: All right. Now, because it is it's National Sandwich Month, Frank has given me a list of actors in movies where the sandwich steps out of the background and into a major role. All right? Here we go. Identify the dead one out of the four, and you win the prize. Number one, Frank Langella. He received 4 Tony Awards for his acting on Broadway. Langella's notable film roles were parts in Diary of a Mad Housewife, Mel Brooks' The 12 Chairs, Dracula, The Ninth Gate, Good Night and Good Luck. His sandwich-centric movie? It's Dave. Presidential double Dave sneakily slips into the White House kitchen late at night to build a massive special sandwich with a Secret Service agent. Number one, Frank Langella. Number two, Bruno Kirby, best known for his roles in City Slickers, Good Morning Vietnam, The Basketball Diaries, The Godfather Part II, and Donnie Brasco. He was also a talkative limo driver in This Is Spinal Tap, his sandwich-centric movie, When Harry Met Sally. The iconic fake orgasm scene takes place at Cat's Delicatessen, directly over pastrami and turkey sandwiches. Number two, Bruno Kirby. Number three is Bo Svenson. Svensson had a recurring role in the TV series Here Come the Brides. He played the creature in a made-for-TV Frankenstein movie and a Soviet agent in Magnum P.I. His film work includes Deadly Impact, Delta Force Commando, and The Kill Reflex. His sandwich-centric movie is Inglourious Basterds. Quentin Tarantino uses a sandwich as a tool of psychological torture when Hans Landa interrogates Shoshana over lunch. Number three, Bo Svensson. And finally, number four, Thomas Hayden Church. After starring in the sitcom Wings, he became known for his film work, such as his Academy Award-nominated performance in Sideways and as the Sandman in Spider-Man 3 and Spider-Man No Way Home. He was also in George of the Jungle. His sandwich-centric movie, Spanglish, featuring the famous world's greatest sandwich with a chef creating it late at night. Thomas Hayden Church, number four. Those are the actors. Which one of them is dead, Tyler?
6: I'm going to go with number two.
4: Bruno Kirby, you're right. Yeah, he died quite a while ago now, in 2006. He was very young. He was only 57 when
5: too
4: he passed.
5: Too soon.
4: Congratulations. Poor Bruno Kirby has resulted in a prize for Tyler. Say thank you, Tyler.
6: Thank you so much.
4: You're welcome. Hang on. Katie will tell you how to get your prize.
5: Well, I have to go check on some celebrities. Billy Bob Thornton is 71 today.
1: Oh, okay.
5: I think he's the subject of your trivia later.
1: Oh, wow, Frank. You're paying attention.
5: Barack Obama's only 65.
1: God bless him.
4: A young man.
5: Yes. Daniel Dae Kim, 58. Thought he was much older.
1: Yeah.
5: Meghan Markle is 45. Mm. Poor thing.
4: Mm.
5: And I don't know who Cole and Dylan Sprouse are.
1: Oh, they're twins. They're Sweet Life of Zach and Cody.
5: They're 33 today. Yeah. I don't know who they are. They're not. Well, I guess they are precious celebrities.
4: They're juvenile celebrities.
5: In their own way. Goodbye, everybody. Goodbye.
4: Goodbye, Frank.
1: Crash northbound I-15 just north of 90 south in Sandy. Crash northbound I-215 west at the SR-201 interchange in West Valley. Crash westbound SR-201 19th south in Salt Lake. And a crash westbound SR-201 again, 32nd west in West Valley. 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
5: All right. KXRK Provo, we will take a break. We'll be back. We got Boner of the Day coming up. Hello, Yeah, What is on the way as well. 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
5: Yeah, we heard from Steve, who's looking for a gay bar in Syracuse.
6: Syracuse?
5: He wants to have some white wine in Syracuse.
6: Hmm.
7: Who did that song, Going to a Gay Bar?
6: Electric Six.
7: So we have the, what was that, Syracuse?
6: Syracuse.
7: So we've got the boner of the day coming up,
6: mm-hmm.
7: and a couple of things related to that. First of all, this boner T-shirt, the killer alerted me to this. Somebody is selling what they say is a vintage boner T-shirt on Facebook Marketplace.
5: Oh.
7: Now, there's x96.com/live. That's the shirt. There are a couple of other pictures here that I should have sent to Katie. There's a lovely manicured finger pointing to the tag on the inside of the shirt, which is Jerseys, lightweight brand, XL. And then there's a sponsor on it, Plutonium Home Media Solutions.
5: Oh, this is an old boner T-shirt.
6: Yeah.
7: Plutonium Home Media Solutions. And when I looked at it the first time a couple of days ago, they wanted $60 for it.
5: Really?
7: Yeah.
5: Wow.
7: Now I see as as I look at it today, they only want $50 for it now. They've marked it down $10.
6: Still too much.
7: I think so too, but you know, I never know. I don't know.
5: It's valuable because you can't buy it. You got to win it.
6: Yeah.
5: So that is
7: true.
5: That's why it's valuable.
7: So there's that. And then also related to the boner voting and stuff, Cindy Mitchell sent me a possible boner candidate, she said. Let me find that real quick. Here it is. A man arrested in Yellowstone for chasing tourists wearing a bison costume.
5: Oh, jeez.
6: What?
7: And so I thought, so she just sent me an Instagram post that somebody did about it. And I thought, I'll look into this a little bit more. It didn't happen. It's a hoax.
6: Oh. It's a fake.
7: So, okay. Yeah, somebody's, I mean, it's funny.
5: But it didn't happen.
7: But nobody was dressed as a bison chasing tourists in Yellowstone. So, but thank you, Cindy. I mean, I wish it did happen because.
5: That would be fun. Yeah,
7: but it didn't. And then I also heard from our good friend, Dr. Paul.
6: Oh.
7: And Dr. Paul had an idea, which I think is intriguing. Now, I don't know how we would do it exactly online, or maybe one morning we just do it. And that is, he said, who do you think would win in a boner fight if the three candidates were, number one, the Utah legislature, number two, animal cruelty, and number three, RFK Jr.?
5: Hard to pick.
7: Yeah, I don't know.
5: I mean, I guess it would be the story associated with each candidate. There'd have to be an example.
7: No.
5: Oh, you just mean general?
7: Yeah. Yeah, no, that's the point.
6: Mm-hmm.
7: The point of it is just you know. What?
6: Those are the three candidates.
7: What do you think does the most damage to us?
6: Yeah.
5: Well, maybe that sounds like maybe a Friday boner fight or a...
7: I mean, would it be worth doing as a, like...
5: A day when you have light, but when you can't find any good candidates?
7: Oh, you can always find...
6: Yeah, that's the thing.
7: There's no problem with finding candidates, usually. Every once in a while, I have to search around for them a little bit.
6: I mean, you could do 3 Trump ones a day.
7: Yeah.
6: You know,
5: I mean, here's how long we've been doing this show. There was a time where it was OJ every day. There was a time where it was Bill Clinton
6: every day. Yeah. Oh, you liberals.
7: Slick Willie. Yeah, it's and the reason some time ago I just put a moratorium on. I think it was 10 years ago almost, after Trump was elected the first time, said we can't put him in the boner voting.
5: But we have.
7: But I stopped for the most part. Because he would just win every time. So and I sort of try to stay away from animal cruelty ones because that will almost always win.
6: Mm-hmm.
7: And who else? There's somebody else that are a couple of other people that I've said we just can't do it anymore. They'll win every time. And maybe RFK Jr. ought to go into that same file because it just.
5: You know, part of the reason he's doing that cooking show.
7: Mm.
5: So his thing is, beef is expensive. Mm-hmm. They can't get away from the fact that beef is expensive. But he's like, there are cuts of beef that are cheaper. So like liver.
6: Yeah,
5: like, we're going to teach you how to make delicious liver because meat's expensive.
6: Can you imagine if it was Biden in office?
5: Yeah.
6: And his health and human services guy said, furious. Eat liver instead.
5: Yeah.
6: Mm-hmm. Oh, God, they just lose their minds.
7: Yeah. It's, I mean, there are some people who like liver, but they are in the minority. And I don't care how you cook it. I'm not going to eat it.
6: Yeah.
5: But kids, we're not having beef tonight.
7: We're having liver.
5: We're saving money. We're having liver.
7: In my house, when I was growing up, my mother cooked liver every once in a while because my father liked it for some reason, and they'd smother it in onions and all that. And I said, no, sorry, can't eat it.
5: Can't do it.
7: And all organ meat kind of tastes the same, you know, chicken hearts and chicken livers and all of that stuff. But I'm amazed that at one point I finally developed a taste for pâté, because that is sort of adjacent.
5: Mm-hmm.
7: You know, there's that same kind of flavor, but it's just how they they spice it all up, and I like pâté. But
6: here's someone who's been listening a very long time. Remember when you had to stop having Chris Butters?
7: Yeah, there you go, Chris Butters,
6: the nominee.
7: Yeah,
5: he was a Utah. You probably don't even remember him. He was
7: very conservative Utah state legislature who referred to the first openly gay person to be elected to the Utah legislature, whose name I can't remember right now. But he always referred to him as the gay.
5: Yeah.
7: Oh, geez. I get along just fine with the gay. Chris Butters. He had that school for boys, the something ranch. You know, the.
5: He was horrible.
7: We'll beat you into shape ranch or something like that. Chris Butters, yeah.
5: He said super racist stuff too that I can remember, but I'm not going to repeat.
7: Yeah. Mm-hmm. I interviewed Chris Butters a couple of times, and got along with him okay, you know, just on that one to one kind of.
5: You're a white man. Of course, he's gonna.
6: Yeah.
5: What's he gonna say that upsets you?
7: Well, but I mean, I challenged him on the stuff that he said, he got a little blustery at me. It was interesting talking to him. There have been other people that we've just sort of kept off the boner voting list.
5: A long time ago, it was the French.
6: Yeah, the French was our default.
5: It was a long time ago, and I can't even remember why.
6: You know what? I apologize to them.
5: Yeah.
7: No, the reason the French would appear in boner voting is when I couldn't find another candidate.
6: Exactly.
7: So it was just say, well, how about the French?
6: Yeah.
7: Okay. For no reason particular.
5: We like the French
6: now.
7: Yeah. Well, I liked them then. It was as a joke. Yeah. And I don't believe they really won much, but it was just a placeholder. I can't find a third boner candidate. So, well, how about the French? All right. So
6: Today we're making my special liver and turmeric recipe.
7: He's going to show us how to cook raccoon penis.
6: They're very tasty if you boil them long enough.
7: Yeah, right. Oh, my God.
6: You've just got to boil them for a very long time.
7: What a bizarre person.
6: Butters referred to Scott McCoy as the guest.
7: Scott McCoy. Scott McCoy was a really good guy, an attorney, as I recall.
5: He was a friend of the program.
7: Yeah,
6: that's right.
7: And he and his husband moved out of state.
6: All right. Traffic, Gina, please.
5: Okay. Crash northbound I-15, milepost 295 just north of 90th South and Sandy. Crash northbound I-215 west at the SR-201 interchange in West Valley. And whatever you're seeing on the roads, roadkill that we can scoop up and learn how to cook.
6: Oh, it's delicious.
5: You can text us. And this roadkill is sponsored, by the way. This roadkill traffic is sponsored, by the way.
6: Oh, it is?
5: Yeah, sure. Why not? Okay. We need you to let us know because UDOT's not always great about keeping us updated. I haven't had a good update in about 25 minutes. So text us whatever you're seeing at 33986.
6: Traffic brought to you by
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7: I just opened the Instagram post about the guy in the buffalo costume.
5: Mm-hmm.
7: And it's pretty funny because there's a guy standing there in a buffalo costume, and he's being detained by two Yellowstone Park rangers. But I think it was all staged.
5: Yeah.
7: It was all staged. All right, here are the boner candidates you're going to be voting for coming up in just a second. Boner candidate number one, hey, sneaky, sneaky, cute little sneaky. Crap! Boner candidate number two, and this is just fine with the Republicans. And boner candidate number three, well, we acknowledge that residents have not been comfortable.
6: Boner of the day, big boy news, all coming up after these messages and a song. And then Hello, Yeah, What? Is coming up at 7:45. So get ready for that. Beat Gina on the way as well. Haster Games. Yes, they do have a website, hastergames.com. But you really, to experience the whole thing, go down to the store. 6831 South State Street. You're going to meet like-minded people. And you're going to get a look at all of the stuff that they have. Go see your friends at Haster Games. Pick up a new tabletop game.

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1: them. I'm glad
0: them.
1: You struggled with that, too, because I had that yesterday.
0: 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So go down and take a look at what they've got. 6831 South State Street. 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
8: Glow Caps are internet-connected pill caps that go on regular pill bottles. Now, each day when it's time for Grandpa to take his heart pills, the Glow Cap pulses with this light. If he doesn't see this light for some reason, the glow cap plays a ringtone, kind of like a cell phone. Now, here's where it really gets cool. If Grandpa misses a pill, the glow cap will call his home phone as a reminder.

0: This is perfect. Because while old people can be forgetful, they are great when it comes to setting up the internet, recognizing cell phone ringtones, and accessing voicemail messages.
1: 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Even the

0: right, 7:25 right now, and it is time for Boner of the Day. Three news stories. These will be examples of bad, stupid, or funny human behavior. You will decide with your vote of these three candidates which one is the worst, which one deserves to be Boner of the Day for today, August 4, 2026. We'll give you two candidates now. A third after the news. Once you've heard all three, then you will vote. One of you lucky random boner voters will receive.
1: I can't buy it. I mean, I guess unless you see it on Facebook Marketplace. Gotta win it. Radio from Hell boner t-shirt.
2: Boner candidate number one. Hey, snakey, snakey, here, cute little snakey. Oh, crap. Yes, yes. A Michigan man has been hospitalized after being bitten by a snake. The state's only venomous snake in Michigan, it's the only venomous one they have, while trying to photograph it during a visit to a popular recreation area. The incident occurred near a boat launch at Proud Lake Recreation Area in Commerce Township. The incident involved a 41-year-old man and was handled by local 911, per the spokesperson. While speaking to a local news outlet, Richard Collier, who was engaged to the injured man's sister, said he and his group had been swimming when they noticed movement in some nearby grass. We saw and heard the rattle, and it was his first time seeing one of these snakes, so he wanted to get a really good picture. Mr. Collier said he recorded video of the eastern Massasauga rattlesnake before his fiancé's brother then moved in even closer to capture a photo. He was trying to get a better angle, better focus, and the snake decided to go for him, and he got him on the finger.
1: Quit trying to get close to wildlife for pictures.
2: I asked
1: Stop
2: him,
1: doing that.
2: I asked him, do you feel any tingling? And he said, yeah. And Curiel said, okay, it's definitely not a dry bite. You got some venom in you. You need to sit down, stay calm. The eastern Massasauga, I think is how you say it, is the only venomous snake native to Michigan and only one of two rattlesnake species native to the Great Lakes region at all. The family called 911. The man was transported by ambulance to the hospital, and he said he will recover. He'll be okay. But boner candidate number one. Hey, snakey, snakey, cute little snake. Oh, crap. Here's boner candidate number two. And this is just fine with the Republicans. Donald Trump and his allies this spring, the acting attorney general, Todd Blanche, would only go so far when Republicans demanded they pare back extraordinary benefits that the Justice Department had offered to Trump. Mr. Blanche did, after weeks of back and forth, put in writing that he was ending the $1.8 billion fund created to pay people who say they've been targeted by Democratic officials. And as part of that same announcement Sunday night, Blanche clarified that there were actually some limits on the seemingly boundless protection from IRS examination that he had ordered up for Trump and his family and their businesses. But the fact remains that Donald Trump, a billionaire who has tangled with the IRS throughout his life, no longer has to worry about the agency coming after him or regularly auditing. Excuse me. For regularly auditing whoever occupies the Oval Office. Trump has leveraged his control of the federal government to instead escape the scrutiny that every other modern president, not to mention every other regular taxpayer, has been subject to.
1: And not just him, for his
2: children. Entire family. There's no question that such immunity itself without precedent will be immensely valuable for Donald Trump.
1: And everything that Todd Blanche put out yesterday to get those couple of Republican senators to vote for him is not binding.
2: No, he can reverse
1: and
2: it immediately.
1: Yeah. So this is all for show, so they can say, well, we weren't going to vote for him, but now we will, because it doesn't mean anything.
2: It don't mean diddly squat.
1: That the slush fund, it doesn't mean anything for that.
2: Nope. And this is just fine with the Republicans, apparently.
0: Yeah.
2: Boner candidate number two. Coming up in a moment, boner candidate number three. We acknowledge that residents have not been comfortable.
0: Boner candidate number three coming up after this. Big Boy News and Opinuendo brought to you by
1: Clark Planetarium. 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
0: And never, ever forget.
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4: This program is intended for mature audiences. Parental discretion is advised.
2: Phil Collins revealed that his children said what they thought were their final goodbyes to him when he was near death in 2024. Phil, who is 75 now, spoke out about the seven-month hospitalization in a Swiss hospital due to organ failure in an interview with the Sunday Times. The health crisis was brought on by him relapsing into heavy drinking. Collins said that his family had to make decisions about keeping him on life support and that his longtime manager called his five kids to his bedside because looks like this is it. This is the end. My kidneys were packing up. My organs were seizing up, he said. People were coming to say goodbye. But, damn it, Phil Collins recovered.
1: Well, evil will do that.
2: I mean, he doesn't look all that. He doesn't look really healthy, but he's healthy enough to get around, and he's been performing.
0: Why is it that I'm encountering so much Phil Collins news this past few days?
2: I don't know.
0: It just shows up in my algorithm. I haven't asked for it.
2: Let's see if it says here.
0: It's Jimothy and Phil Collins.
1: Well, they're very similar, Carrie. They have the same body type.
0: I guess.
2: I don't know. Let's see. A fast-moving fire at the mouth of Parley's Canyon yesterday afternoon closed a well-traveled connection between I-80 and I-215 at the mouth of the canyon there, causing major delays during rush hour. The Utah Department of Transportation said that the ramp from eastbound I-80 to southbound I-215 was shut down because of the fire affecting the roadway. Crews largely handled the fire within a couple of hours. On Monday evening, firefighters remained on the scene to douse any hot spots. It was called the Mill Creek Fire. It moved east through Tanner Park in Mill Creek. Tanner Park includes a popular off-leash dog park that runs through a nature preserve. They don't know what caused the fire at this point. It was in a steep gully with access was very difficult. And evacuations in parts of Millard County remain in place as the Wide Mouth 2 fire grew to over 68,000 acres yesterday.
1: Yeah, not only do they remain in place, but they're making more of them.
2: Fillmore Mayor Kurt Hare said residents need to be prepared, have your important papers gathered, have your important things ready so that if you have to get out, you can get out quick.
1: So they have a three-step process. It's called ready, set, go. And if they say you're at level one, you just be ready to go.
0: Mm-hmm.
1: Level two, you got the stuff in the car, but you don't leave. And then three is you got to get out of there.
2: As the fire rages, Fillmore resident Tyler Elvin, who has a newborn at home, was watching at home with his wife and doing whatever they could to keep their two-week-old child safe, making sure she stays inside with our air purifier.
1: 2 weeks? Oh, my goodness.
2: So the smoke doesn't get to her. Sierra Hellstrom and the Northern Utah Type 3 Incident Team explained that the fire smoke will continue to be a threat to drivers on Interstate 15 and warned people to be cautious throughout the region as crews battle fires. And the smoke has been hovering over the Salt Lake Valley, and it's likely to continue, according to the National Weather Service. We basically have fires all around us, said Hayden Mahan, a meteorologist with the Weather Service. The weather patterns for this week show winds running from the northwest, bringing smoke from wildfires in Washington State down to Utah, Mahan said. We're going to keep those northeasterly winds at least through this week. No major storm systems are forecasted for this week, Mahan said, so smoke should be noticeable around Salt Lake City for several days. Well, Donald Trump, when he sharply reduced the size of the Bears Ears National Monument by more than 1.2 million acres, he claimed it was necessary because recreation was virtually impossible within
1: Not
2: the
1: true.
2: Site's boundaries. You can't go hunting, you can't go fishing, you can't do anything. You can virtually not even walk on it, Trump said during a ceremony at the Oval Office.
1: None of that's
2: true. The number two official at the Interior Department, Kate McGregor, chimed in to agree with Donald Trump, saying, well, that's exactly right, sir. You are so remedying that today. But recreation has been allowed in Bears Ears.
0: Yes.
2: Since President Barack Obama designated the monument in 2016 And government documents reviewed by the New York Times show that Trump administration officials were briefed on recreational opportunities inside the monument before the Oval Office event. Utah officials who pushed for shrinking the monument had told Trump, the Trump administration in June, that there were current recreational access to Bears Ears, according to the documents, which the Times obtained via a public records request. The state officials specifically cited two trails popular among hikers, backpackers, and off-road vehicle drivers.
1: The only reason they wanted to do this is to open up mineral rights and sell those, and that's why they wanted to
2: now
1: do
2: listen,
1: it. It doesn't
2: listen,
1: have anything to do with recreation.
2: Listen to this. Listen, you, you Utah officials that were grinning like cats in the Oval Office when Trump did this, and you told him, and other people told him, well, really, there's no problem with recreation. You knew that, and you told him that. And then he signed this. And now listen to him. He said there was no recreation there. So how does that make you feel about your guy? You know that you told him, Spencer Cox and Mike Lee, and you told him that there was recreation allowed in the area. It's like you don't exist.
0: Yeah. Are you getting a taste of the money that's coming in when he sells all that land? Are you getting a percentage?
2: Donald Trump has criticized oil companies for making too much money from the global energy market disruption caused by his war.
0: Yeah.
2: Crude has been trading at about $70 a barrel before the first U.S.-Israeli strikes at the end of February. By the end of April, they'd gone up to $126 a barrel, now trading back down to about $85. Donald Trump took aim at the windfall profits revealed last week by ExxonMobil and Chevron and said the companies should give some of that back to the public. Maybe set up little stands on street corners with money and hand it out to people. How about that? Attorneys for Boxhilder County and celebrity investor Kevin O'Leary are asking a judge to dismiss a lawsuit filed by a group of residents over a rejected citizen referendum. In a pair of court filings this week, they point to the Military Installation Development Authority as controlling law in this space, urging First District Court Judge Spencer Walsh to reject the lawsuit. The issue does not turn on whether the Military Installations Development Authority's Stratos project is wise or popular, nor does it turn on whether MIDA's decisions concerning the project were legislative. The issue turns on whether the commission's decisions, which merely implement existing law, namely MIDA's implementing statute, were administrative. Do you hear how convoluted that is?
0: Yeah.
2: Because the resolutions were administrative, plaintiff's lawsuit fails as a matter of law, O'Leary's attorney.
1: It's technicality.
2: Said. Yeah. So Midos set down a series of laws and then implemented them. But nobody ever voted on it. Nobody ever votes on these laws because MIDA is an authority unto itself.
0: Yep.
2: When Box Elder County Commissioners voted to approve O'Leary's Stratos project, a group of residents sought a citizen referendum to put it to public vote. That was rejected by the Box Elder County Attorney, who made a similar argument that the residents sought to put administrative resolution to a public vote. The residents ended up by suing over it, and now they're asking them to overturn it. Let's see, how much time do we have?
0: Probably ought to wrap it up.
2: I'll just tell you that New Zealand, I didn't know this, but had greyhound dog racing tracks.
0: Mm.
2: It was a fairly popular sport. They have put an end to it.
0: Oh.
2: And so now they're trying to figure out what to do with the dogs, because there are several hundred of them, and also what to do about the people whose livelihood this was, the people who raced the dogs and run the tracks and all of that. And the government of New Zealand said, we are looking for ways to help them to make it through, because it was their living.
1: Yeah.
2: And so, but it's fascinating that the government is willing to do that for them. Anyway.
0: Interesting. Weather, traffic.
1: Well, it's kind of weather. I just got this text from our attorney, Ed Brass.
0: Mm-hmm.
1: He says they've closed the courthouse in Fillmore and also the jail and relocated inmates who knows where. My hearings tomorrow were all canceled. I have never seen it before. The jail and the courthouse in Fillmore are connected to each other, and they're on the highway close to I-15. It's a long way from anything that you would think would burn. That's how bad it is down there. 64 right now. Gonna have a high of 91 today with those smoky skies sticking around for a couple of days. We stay in the 90s, it looks like, till Friday, and then we're bumping it back up over 100 for the weekend. Traffic, a friend of the program says 7th East 39 South intersection blinking red. Be careful. That's from Patrick, the friendly neighborhood middle school teacher. Thank you for sending that in. Tracks power out 72nd South going north. Couple of different people sending that in. Also, eastbound 201 is backed up to the collector. Infiniteam, you've assembled nicely this morning with your texts, letting us know what you're seeing out there. Stefan says traffic light out 7th East 39th South. Thank you, everybody. If you see something like these folks have, you can text us at 33986. Considering assisted living for a loved one, visit Manor on First's open house Saturday, August 15th from 2 to 5 p.m. Tour the historic Salisbury Mansion and discover personalized care, manoronfirst.com.
2: That is a beautiful building.
1: Really is.
2: Here's boner candidate number three. We acknowledge that residents have not been comfortable. Hundreds of seniors in Salt Lake City and those with disabilities have spent this summer without central air inside their housing complex. One of those residents reached out to Fox News after deciding she couldn't take it anymore. 63-year-old Sherry Bryant is packing up her stuff and moving out. She's lived inside a fourth-floor apartment in New City Plaza for only 2 months and said, "That's enough. I've been on a wait list forever. I finally get in, and then there's no air," Bryant said. According to Bryant, management provided a small portable air conditioner for her bedroom, but it wasn't enough to beat the heat. A maintenance worker stopped by to tell her that crews would be shutting off power to connect a temporary chiller to the building. "I know it'll shut off all of our air, all of our little bit of air, Bryant said. She isn't the only one struggling. Other residents shared how they've been dealing with the lack of working air conditioning for much longer than 2 months. "I haven't had air in here this year, not at all. It's only a little bit of air in one room. I'm on the 12th floor and it's just not working," said resident Daryl Ringhurst. "I feel like us elderly people are not being taken into consideration," said Shirley Norton. "I have horrible health problems. I have a bad heart. I need my oxygen." New City Plaza is a 299-unit complex for seniors and people with disabilities run by Housing Connect, the public housing authority serving Salt Lake County. According to a review of board minutes, the agency discussed the HVAC issues last year. "So we knew that there were some HVAC issues last year, but they were able to get the system running manually, and it worked last year. Fine might not be exact, but it worked." "Oh, it didn't work fine." He said it worked fine. "Well, fine not may not be exact, but it did work. Already this summer, the building's main chiller failed. We acknowledge that residents have not been comfortable, and that's why we have brought in this temporary chiller." Boner candidate number three. We acknowledge that residents have not been comfortable.
0: All right, let's review the first two and vote.
2: Boner candidate number one. Hey, snakey, cute little snake. Oh, crap. It's a guy who got bitten by a snake in Michigan. Got bitten by a snake because he got really close to it trying to take a picture. Boner candidate number two, and this is just fine with Republicans, that Donald Trump and his family, Donald Trump the billionaire and his family, will never, ever have to worry about being audited by the IRS, which makes me think that they will never have to pay any taxes.
0: Yeah, that's exactly right.
2: And boner candidate number three, we acknowledge that residents have not been comfortable.
0: All right, here we go. Time to vote for boner of the day. One, two, or three. Remember your candidate number, the one that you think is the worst, the one that you think should win boner of the day. One, two, or three. Put that single digit in the message of a text and then text that to 33986. Or you can call Katie in the producer's booth, say welcome back, and tell her who you're voting for at 877-602-9696. Or you can go online, x96.com. Look for the box that says Boners, August 4, 2026. Click and vote. And if you don't see that box, refresh your browser. It'll appear. Click and vote. Okay, you've got 2.5 minutes to get your votes in, so let's do it. Now, as soon as we award Boner of the Day, keep in mind, it's Hello, Yeah, What? 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Coming up, stand by.
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0: All right, 7:50, time to award Boner of the Day.
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2: The battle was between number two, and this is just fine with the Republicans, huh? The fact that Trump is and his family immunity from any auditing by the IRS. And Boner candidate number three, which all these poor people in this housing complex that have been going without decent air conditioning for quite some time now, that one is, I think that's the one I would have voted for. It got 81 votes, but Boner candidate number two, and this is just fine with the Republicans, 172 votes and wins Boner of the Day.
0: That's your Boner of the Day for today, August 4, 2026, now qualified to be Boner of the Week. That'll happen on Friday at about 9:50 when Dave the Flower Guy comes in and just tells us who Boner of the Week is. All right, well, let's see.
11: Hello, yeah, what?
2: Oh, this is the fabulous radio feature that we invented. We sort of gave birth to talk radio with this.
1: 877-602-9696.
2: That's the number to call. And you can talk to us about anything you like. You can promote anything you like. Who was it that called yesterday that said he wanted to promote his stand-up?
1: Sean.
0: Yeah. Well, Sean.
2: Yeah, so this is your opportunity if you've got a gig coming up.
0: Yeah, Sean, you better call.
2: Or you can ask us questions. Sure. You can ask our opinions on things. You can...
1: criticize us?
2: Yeah, criticize us if you like. You can tell us whether you're wearing clothes or naked. anything you want to do. 877-602-9696. I dare somebody to call us in the nude. I dare you to do that.
1: Do you ever call anybody in the nude?
2: No, because I'm never naked.
1: Never.
2: Never.
1: That's good to know.
2: Never.
11: Hello?
2: Naked.
11: Yeah, what?
0: All right, well, let's begin with Zane.
11: Hello? Yeah, what?
2: It's our old friend Zane. Zane, how old were you when you first met us?
12: God, I was 12 years old when I first met you guys.
1: Cute little redheaded boy, Zane.
2: Yeah. Zane, what's up today?
12: Yeah. I wanted to know what you guys like better, Enemy of the State or Spy Game?
0: I don't think I've seen either of them.
2: Me either.
1: You're going through a Will Smith thing, aren't you?
12: I'm jumping around.
2: Yeah, I haven't seen either of them, but yeah. I'll say Enemy of the State anyway.
12: That one's got Gene Hackman.
2: Oh, okay. Yeah.
0: All right.
2: That'll
1: help. Yeah. Right there. Yeah.
2: Definitely. All right, Zane. I hope you're happy with your answer. Now get off the phone.
12: Thanks, guys. Bye. Yeah.
0: That's not like the movie Enema of the State.
1: No.
0: That's a completely different movie, yeah. So don't get them confused.
1: Anything with Gene Hackman.
0: Yeah. Johnny.
11: Hello. Yeah. What?
2: John, good morning. What's up?
13: Yes, I'm calling. This is a follow-up question. I heard recently someone complained about Carrie picking the songs or something. Hmm? Was that a thing?
0: I'm not picking the songs.
2: No.
1: But there was a time.
0: There was a time where I was.
1: But not now.
13: But how come? Why not?
2: Because
1: we're breaking the radio station.
0: Because the ratings started slipping.
2: Apparently the ratings did get better when Carrie stopped picking
0: picking the music.
13: I still hear songs and wonder why that song was chosen. So I missed that.
0: No, I don't pick them anymore. It's funny because people will complain all the time about the music and say, you're always playing this
1: the same.
0: But
1: song,
0: you know what? Yeah. If I play something different.
1: It scares people.
0: It scares people.
2: Apparently, yeah.
0: So,
13: well, it is Utah still. We're a little scared.
2: All right. Well, thank you for calling us. See you.
0: Okay, thank you. Let's go to Aaron.
11: Hello, yeah, what?
2: Good morning.
14: Good morning.
2: What's up?
14: Hey, I'm in the band Aaron Drew.
15: And we just released our new single, To the Beach.
2: Okay.
1: Now, have you sent that in? Because we have our new local music program that our good friend Doug does mm-hmm. in the evenings. If you go to x96.com, there's a place where you can submit your songs.
15: Yeah, absolutely. We're going to be submitting that one, too. We submitted Devil's Beat. We weren't sure if we could just submit every single one or...
2: You know, I don't know for sure, but couldn't hurt. Now, tell me your band name again.
15: It's Aaron Drew. It's A-A-R, and then the name Andrew, A-N-D-R-E-W. It's my name and his name all together.
1: Okay, a mashup.
2: Aaron Drew.
15: Yeah, Aaron and Andrew. Aaron Drew.
16: Is it too late to rethink that name?
2: Yeah, it's...
15: No, it's not too late to rethink the name. My drummer actually hated it.
2: So he's the one in the band with any sense, right?
1: What's his name?
15: He's Andrew.
1: Oh, he's Andrew.
16: So it's just the two of you.
15: Yeah, it's just the two of us. We get people. We're trying to find a bassist right now for full time so we can start doing gigs and stuff. But, yeah, we just released our new single. We're always over at the open mic in Bountiful, though, every Saturday at 8.
2: All right. Well, check back with us, and we'll see if we can come up with a better band name for you.
15: All right, for sure. We were thinking of Dusty Corpses.
2: Dusty Corpses.
11: Hello, yeah, what?
2: That now, that's like better that? Than, it's better than Aaron Drew.
16: It's easier to remember.
2: Dusty Corpses.
16: Easier to spell.
15: Yeah, that's true. That was the alternate I gave him, and he was like, ugh.
2: All right. I think about it some more and then get back to us, okay?
16: Yeah.
15: Of course. Thanks, Bill.
2: All right, see you.
16: Thank you, Aaron. Okay.
1: You know, years ago, I used to keep a running list of band names. Potential band names that people would call and we'd give them a name.
16: You need to keep that handy. Yeah. All right. Well.
11: Hello. Yeah. What?
16: We'll continue after these messages. 877-602-9696. We've got a few people lining up here. For,
11: hello, yeah, what?
16: Yep, right,
2: I think you get
16: these.
2: I think you get the general idea of what this is.
16: Yeah. Traffic, Gina, please.
1: Let's see. A friend of the program says, lights are out, 39 South 7th East, flashing red there. Thank you for sending that in. Crash northbound I-215 West at the SR-201 interchange in West Valley, right shoulder affected there. Yeah, let us know what you're seeing. Text us 33986. 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
11: Hello, yeah, what?
16: We'll continue after these, if you insist. Huntsman Mental Health.
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1: You know, like Peter did in Lehi, who was texting in for Hello, Yeah, What? Peter, you're doing it wrong in Lehi. 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
18: Lehi.
11: Hello, yeah, what?
2: All right, 877-602-9696. We go back to the phones, 877-602-9696. It's Hello, Yeah, What?
0: All right, let's go to Sean.
11: Hello, yeah, what?
0: Hi, Sean.
26: Good morning, Lords. Thank you for letting me listen.
2: You bet. What's up?
26: I was just calling to say you guys give Gina a little bit of a hard time for being a picky eater with the dry toast. I'm kind of the same way.
1: Dry white toast is delicious.
2: Yeah, sure is.
26: Right.
2: Yeah.
26: They just over butter it too much, mm-hmm. You know?
2: Yeah. Yeah, you don't want it to taste like anything.
26: No, it's too moist. They just liquefy that thing, you know. Mm-hmm. And but I felt you guys called me out, so I definitely felt like I had to walk outside of work and give you guys a call.
2: Okay, well.
26: But the other thing.
2: Yeah.
26: Go ahead.
2: No,
26: go ahead. Sorry.
2: It's your soapbox, buddy. Go ahead.
26: Well, I'm just saying I'm also from Roy, and I went to the same school as Gina and Todd.
2: Hmm.
26: Graduated a couple years after, and I worked at the JB's also.
1: Oh, wow. All these connections, Sean.
2: Is it true that the mascot of Roy High School is a piece of dry white toast?
26: It could be. Yeah. It could be. That's why it's the lamest of Roy.
2: Well, hey, thanks for being a friend of the program, and your call is amusing. Thank you.
26: Hey, I love you guys. Take care.
2: See you later. Good.
16: Did anyone point out to Sean that he doesn't have to put that much butter on his toast?
2: No, you don't have to just get it soaking.
1: You don't have to put any butter on your toast.
2: Yeah, if you don't want it to taste right. Dry
1: white toast.
16: Put a little bit on. Just a little bit. All right. Ray is here. Ray?
3: Hello? Yeah? What?
2: Good morning, Ray. What's up?
4: Good morning. How are you guys?
2: Fine.
4: Good. I just wanted to call and just share, like, my husband and I, we've been married for a really, really long time, mm-hmm. and life gets crazy and busy, and we needed something to find time for each other.
2: Mm-hmm.
4: So we were just kind of talking and brainstorming, and we came up with an idea to start a podcast.
2: Okay.
4: And he loves cooking, and I, like every other girl, love true crime.
2: Mm-hmm.
4: So we started our podcast called Murder But Dinner First. So he cooks.
1: I like the name. Yeah. I like the name.
4: Thank you. He cooks an amazing dinner and shares about the meal, the recipe, all the details. And then after we eat dinner, I share a true crime murder story.
2: Oh, okay.
4: And it's been really fun, but you guys have done this for a really, really long time, and I am brand new at this. So I feel like I kind of stumble through my story sometimes, and I just want any advice from you guys.
2: I would say as you start out doing this, make sure you have a sheet of paper in front of you that has the points, mm-hmm. the points that you want to make.
1: Like little bullet points.
2: Yeah, just bullet points of, okay, this is how I want the story to go, and follow that. And,
4: okay.
2: And then you get kind of, it becomes sort of intuitive, yeah. I would say.
16: It's not like a proper script, though. Yeah. It's just, points.
2: Yeah.
16: Yeah.
1: Are these stories...
4: Yeah, we definitely have a lot of banter.
1: Are these stories your husband is aware of, or are you like is this the first time he's hearing them?
4: It's the first time he's hearing them.
1: Okay.
4: So he asks a lot of questions, and
2: that's good.
4: I get that shock value reaction from him.
2: Mm-hmm. Oh, that's good. And see, those bullet points, they give you an opportunity. You can go off on a tangent, but then you've got it to come back to.
16: Mm-hmm.
4: Okay, that's good, because a lot of times I do lose my place. Mm-hmm. So that's really good.
2: Yeah.
16: There you go.
2: All right.
4: Yeah, it's been really fun. Please check us out. We are on like Spotify and Apple Podcasts right now.
1: So. Okay.
2: All right. And it's called again what?
4: Murder But Dinner First.
2: All right.
1: I like it.
16: Thank you, Ray.
4: Okay, thank you.
16: All right. Let's go to Richard.
3: Hello. Yeah, what?
16: Hello, Richard.
6: Hi there. Hello.
2: Hi. What's up?
6: First thing I want to say is, does Roy High School just make picky eaters?
16: That's what I think.
2: I think that must be.
1: Now, to be fair, I didn't go to Roy. I lived in Roy. I didn't go to Roy High School. I went to St. Joe's. But I think it might be the city of Roy that makes picky eaters.
2: Mm-hmm. Could be.
6: Might be some of the water. I wanted to give Bill an update of the Delaware water gap. I haven't been there recently, but every time I've gone through, if it's during the day, it's busy. At night, it's not. It's really nice to drive through. I usually go through there if I drive through the city. I live, I'm one of the 10 Pennsylvania-based mm-hmm. friends of the program.
2: What city do you live in?
6: Scranton.
2: Oh, okay. Yeah, I spent three long years in Pennsylvania at State College.
6: Yeah. We drive by there a lot when we go to Pittsburgh, but to visit Mauricio. No, we don't visit him, but Yeah. The one thing I wanted to say is what I really enjoy being out here. We just recently saw old Tori Amos mm-hmm. down in Hershey.
2: Mm-hmm.
6: That was a lot more fun for my wife than me. She's a big fan, and I'm not.
2: Yeah,
1: a lot more fun for
2: now,
1: my wife.
2: Are you from from Utah and have relocated to Pennsylvania?
6: Yeah. We've lived out here 5 years. I'll be driving through the Delaware Water Gap in a couple weeks because we're gonna come back out to Utah.
2: Our
6: family.
2: I've never looked it up, and I've never been quite sure why it's called the Delaware Water Gap.
16: Hmm.
6: The Delaware River, and it's they're kind of just cliff-based mountains right there. It's really nice. Like it goes right over top of the Delaware River.
2: Yeah. Now I remember that. Yeah. So it's a gap in a mountain that the river goes through.
6: Yeah.
2: Essentially. Yeah.
26: All right. And you drive through when you go to the city. And then, but we, the one we're most excited about, both of us, we got old Billy Idol's coming Friday to Scranton.
1: Our old friend Billy Idol.
2: He was just here pretty recently, and I didn't go to the show, but my sister-in-law did, and said it was full of, the show was full of women of a certain age, and she said it was a great, he was great. He was just fantastic.
0: And if you get a chance, watch the documentary, Billy Idol Should Not Be Alive.
1: Yeah.
2: You know who has that, Carrie?
0: I don't recall. I want to say all Netflix, right. But I could be wrong.
2: All right. Okay. Thanks for calling, Richard.
0: All right.
26: Thanks.
0: Thank you. Let's go to Papa JJ.
5: Hello. Yeah. What?
2: I don't think I want a Papa JJ.
7: Oh, that makes me sad.
2: Oh, what's up, Papa?
7: Hey, I was actually calling because there is going to be three shows this weekend that are trading cards and sports cards.
2: Mm-hmm.
7: And there is a card show that is traveling and will be downtown, but they don't want to listen to the local community that we would like somewhere with free parking. And to support the local community of trading card vendors and, you know, the community of collectors, Riftgate is going to be going on Saturday in Provo. And then there's also going to be the Chroma card show that will be going down in Lehigh. Mm-hmm. So go support your local community and your local businesses. They'll be doing some really big stuff.
2: Do those two events have free parking?
7: They do.
2: All right.
7: They will have free parking. So you can go on social media, on Instagram, look up Chroma, C-R-O-M-A, TCG, and they have a bunch of posts about both shows that will be going on. And the other one is called Rift Gate.
2: Okay. All right. Thanks for calling.
0: Thank you.
2: See ya.
7: Thank you for having me.
0: All right.
7: Bye.
0: The Billy Idol documentary is on Hulu.
2: Ah.
0: That's where you go.
5: Hello, yeah, what?
0: Well, all right. Thank you for participating in Hello, Yeah, What? You know, our stand-up didn't call in.
2: No. Ooh. He must not. He may not have a gig that he...
1: Crash southbound I-15, 23rd North. This is up to Sunset. Right shoulder affected there. Crash northbound I-215 west at the SR-201 interchange in West Valley. That is also off to the right shoulder. And whatever you're seeing, you can text us and let us know, 33986.
0: All right. We're going to take a break. We'll be back after these messages and a song with Beat Game in order to win what?
1: Tickets to see UB40 at the Canyons Village in Park City.
0: All right, UB40 tickets. 877-602-9696 is the number to call. Sit through a game of Beat Gina and get those tickets. 877-602-9696. That is the number to call to play. Salt mediation.
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3: Shark attacks in Florida are on the decline. A University of Florida report out today shows the number of attacks has actually dropped.
4: Which is why I am issuing a wag of my finger at sharks for not finding us delicious. 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What more do we have to do, sharks? 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Our diet has practically made us a new species. Ho-ho sapiens. Nation, we must reach peak delectableness.
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1: Ooh.
0: Weenie lovers everywhere. 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
1: ooh,
0: 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Mickey's chili dog is the poncho weenie. A Yankee Doodle weenie comes with cheese. The Marco weenie features onions. And the Hawaiian weenie is a delight with pineapple and raisins.
1: Mm.
0: The McLish weenie
2: wait.
0: Has relish.
2: Raisins?
0: For truly adventurous, the Round the World weenie that comes with everything. And for something extra special, it's Mickey's Weenie Whirl. Mick's own invention, patent pending, a ring-shaped weenie that fits on a hamburger bun.
1: Well.
0: Mickey Rooney's Weenie World also has burgers, fries, onion rings, sundaes, homemade chili, and beverages. During our grand opening, the first 100 people to say, kapow, will get the free Mickey Rooney French fries. Mickey Rooney's Weenie World on the old highway just west of town.
1: Aww.
0: We'll see you there.
1: All right.
0: And now, may I introduce a man who is a hot dog lover from the get-go, your host, Kerry Jackson.
1: Thank you, Johnny Ola.
0: You're welcome.
2: I'm still stuck on raisins.
1: Pineapple and raisins?
0: Pineapple and raisins on your hot dog.
1: Oh, hot dog. Geez.
0: Weenie world.
1: Gee, I'm so surprised that that place didn't work out. All right.
2: It was really
0: what do you mean? It's on the old highway west of town.
1: Kapow.
0: Go say kapow. It's the greatest hot dog in the world.
1: In the world. All right. The randomizer has picked a contestant. Gina, you'll be playing against Rachel today. Rachel, are you there?
3: I'm here. Good morning.
1: Hi, Rachel. Let's toss a coin to see who goes first. It will give you the advantage in the game if you call it correctly, heads or tails.
3: Let's go with heads.
1: All right. Yeah. It is tails. Mm. Terribly sorry.
2: Oh, you're going to have to work for these UB40 tickets. They're coming August 14th to Canyons Village at Park City Mountain, part of the Park City Concerts on the Slopes concert series. You can find out more about that show at x96.com.
1: All right. Multiple choice pop culture trivia. Because Gina won the coin toss, she goes first. This is her question to answer with no interference from you, Rachel. If she gets it correct, okay, she gets the point. If she doesn't answer it correctly, I hope you were paying attention, because I'll ask you the same question. And if you get it correctly, you'll steal Gina's point away. And we'll go back and forth till one of you gets 3 points. All right. Because it's Billy Bob Thornton's birthday today, Billy Bob Thornton trivia.
2: All right.
1: Gina.
2: Yes.
1: Legendary actor Robert Duvall.
2: Okay.
1: Famously gave Billy Bob Thornton a nickname.
2: Oh.
1: What is that nickname?
2: Okay.
1: Is it one? Cornbread.
2: Mm-hmm.
1: Mm. Two, Skeeter.
2: Mm-hmm.
1: Is it three, the Hemingway of Arkansas? Or four, the Hillbilly Orson Welles?
2: Mm. Oh, it could be either one of those. Hemingway of Arkansas.
1: He's a filmmaker, so.
0: Rachel.
1: Yeah, Rachel.
3: Let's try four.
1: The Hillbilly Orson Welles.
0: There we go. Point for Rachel, and awesome. Rachel controls the question.
1: Rachel, Billy Bob Thornton plays drums in what band? What is the name of his band? Is it one, Citizen Dick? Is it two, the Boxmasters? Is it three, Barry Jive and the Uptown Five? Or four, Farfignugan Pumpernickel Discourse?
3: Ooh, I have no idea. Let's go with two.
1: Boxmasters is correct.
0: All right.
3: Oh,
0: two to nothing.
3: Nice.
2: Citizen Dick was the band in singles.
1: Exactly.
3: Okay. That's why it sounded familiar.
2: Yeah. Mm-hmm.
0: Gina's turn now. It's 2-0.
1: All right. Gina.
2: Yeah.
1: Let's go to here. Billy Bob Thornton wasn't the first choice for Bad Santa.
2: Really?
1: Who was? Was it one, Will Ferrell? Was it two, James Gandolfini? Was it three, Cesar Romero? Or four, Frank Gorshin?
2: It wouldn't have been Will Ferrell. I'm going to go James Gandolfini.
1: Gandolfini.
0: All right, you're in the game, Gina. You have a point. But Rachel has two, and if she gets this one, she wins. Ooh.
1: All right, Rachel. In which movie was Billy Bob's character name Homer Carleton? Which movie? Was it one, On Deadly Ground? Was it two, Bad Santa? Is it three, The Good, the Bad, and the Snuggly? Or four, Three Men and a Slim Shady?
0: Ooh.
3: Oh, gosh, I have no idea on this one, too. I'm going to guess number one.
1: On Deadly Ground.
0: And you win the game.
1: Wow. There you go.
0: Nice
3: Amazing.
0: Guessing. Absolutely.
2: You've got those UB40 tickets.
0: How's that?
3: Yay, and it's on my birthday.
2: Oh, see?
0: All right.
2: It all worked out.
0: All right, Rachel.
1: Hang on the line. We'll tell you how to get those tickets.
0: We'll see you at Weenie World, everybody.
1: Kapow! Biggest weenie in the world.
0: Biggest weenie in the world.
1: All right. Kapow! Big Boy News Now, brought to you by...
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5: This program is intended for mature audiences. Parental discretion is advised.
0: Thursday this week, the first lockup on shares of Elon Musk's rocket company is set to expire, which means employees and other company insiders who were prevented from trading the stock after SpaceX's initial public offering in June will be able to do so. Lockups are put in place after an offering to prevent shares from flooding the market and driving down the price. SpaceX employees and early investors will now have the opportunity to cash in on millions of dollars in gains from their company stock. But for everyone else, the end of the lockup comes at a delicate time. In 7 weeks since SpaceX went public, its stock briefly soared before falling nearly 50% from its high, dropping well below its $135 public offering price. Once the lockup ends, 912 million shares will become available, and more than double the current supply that can be traded, which may further depress the price. There are reasons to be concerned that the expiration of the lockup will introduce more price volatility, said Patrick Corrigan, a law professor at Notre Dame. He said the price, it's gone down and it may continue to go down. Oh, wouldn't that be too bad? Authorities yesterday arrested a 37-year-old man in Spokane, Washington, that they suspect of starting one of the devastating wildfires tearing through eastern Washington state, as many residents were left wondering if their homes had survived. The Spokane County Sheriff's Office said 37-year-old Aaron F. Farinacci was arrested and booked for suspicion of arson in connection with the Old Trails fire. He's being held on $1 million bond. It wasn't immediately clear if he had an attorney who could speak on his behalf. The fire sparked on Saturday is one of several burning around Spokane, the state's second largest city. They are the most destructive blazes in the state's history, together destroying at least 700 buildings, forcing roughly 67,000 people to evacuate.
2: I mean, you just think of Washington as being, well, it's too wet up there to have a big wildfire like
0: not
2: that.
0: Not anymore.
2: It just is not.
0: Not anymore. The Trump administration is preparing a major rollback of federal requirements for the Head Start program, a change that supporters of the child care program fear will put its longstanding anti-poverty mission out of commission. The proposed changes would remove most of Head Start's 133-page of requirements for math and literacy curriculum, class size, medical screening, home visits, and even a requirement that children brush their teeth after meals, according to three people with knowledge of the plan who spoke on condition of anonymity to describe internal deliberations. Administration officials say the change will streamline a heavily regulated program, giving states and cities more control over how it's run.
1: Nope.
0: But Head Start advocates say that erasing regulations serves as a backdoor way to just dismantle a program.
2: So they tried to just get rid of it. That was what they wanted to do, get rid of the program altogether.
0: So they figured out this way to do it.
2: Yeah, but Congress wouldn't let them because that money had already been allocated. So they're just going to kill it from the inside.
1: Yeah.
2: This program that helps children, which they keep telling people, you need to have more kids. Why aren't we having more kids?
0: Well, but the right kind of kids.
2: But then we don't take care of them?
0: You need to, the right color children.
2: Ah.
0: The right color of children. After refusing for months to tell state auditors just how much American Preparatory Academy's top administrators are paid, the charter school's operator agreed in February to voluntarily comply. That good faith cooperation, the operator said in a statement, was in part meant to avoid wasting further time and resources in court. Months later, though, court documents show that the operator of this American Preparatory Academy here in Utah still refuses to open up the books unless the state agrees to keep those salaries secret. That's because, the operator has argued, the charter school's top administrators aren't technically American Preparatory Academy school employees. Instead, they are paid by a similarly named private company, American Preparatory Schools. It works like this. The charter funnels public money to the private operator, which then cuts paychecks according to a management contract between the two.
1: Yeah.
0: Really shady. APS argues the distinction should shield payroll records from public view. The money,
2: public
0: at
2: money.
0: Least $31 million since 2022, is still public. That's why state auditor Tina Cannon disagreed with the assertion and in February asked a judge to hold APS in contempt. Cannon is now asking a third district court to expedite a ruling on the matter, which has gone unresolved for nearly a year. Her office first asked to see the charter school's books last September. Tina Cannon.
2: I think if you want to start a charter school, you fund it and start a charter school. It should not be public money.
1: No.
2: Public money should stay with the public schools. You are welcome to start a charter school if you like, but you should not be able to.
0: But Gina, the Utah State Legislature, in its infinite wisdom, has passed laws that use public money to fund charter schools.
2: I strongly disagree with this.
0: It's hard to keep up with the shape-shifting forms of Robert F. Kennedy Jr., half Democrat, half Trump ally, half environmental lawyer, half New Age health guru, a politician with a dead worm in his brain and a dead bear in his car. His cooking show is a waste of public money.
1: Yes.
2: Public money
0: we're
2: is paying
0: for that.
2: For this?
0: Yeah, oh, yeah.
1: Oh, of
0: never
1: course.
0: Mind the talk about substituting salmon for abalone. Or adding nutritional yeast to your salmon cakes. This is plainly not a video series aimed at helping struggling Americans prepare healthy and affordable meals for their family. The videos that were formerly recorded to do that, funded by the federal government and produced by expert partners, were part of the Supplemental Nutrition Assistance Program, SNAP Ed.
2: That's where that
0: and
2: money's
0: SNAP
2: going?
0: SNAP Ed is gone. They don't do it anymore.
1: Wow.
0: So he now, sadly, for funding for SNAP Ed ended in September as part of Trump's big, beautiful bill, which cut taxes for the wealthiest Americans and paid for it with cuts to social services. Why trust a proven government program to help make America healthy when you can vandalize the federal government in the name of saving money and then waste money on a RFK Jr. YouTube series? It is impossible to figure out how to make Americans healthy while trashing the vaccines that would stop them from getting sick from measles. That hasn't stopped RFK Jr. from his anti-vaccine crusade either, and his dumpster fire of an interview on CNN on Sunday, where he claimed that during the COVID pandemic, the thing that did the most damage to our country was the lockdown.
1: Who was president when that happened?
2: I can't take it anymore.
1: Every time you think, surely, we can't get any lower, you know. Here he comes with his raccoon penis casseroles recipes.
0: A few hours after Anthony Fauci invoked his Fifth Amendment right in refusing to answer questions from Senate Republicans last week, Robert F. Kennedy Jr. took to social media to plug a book that he'd published about Dr. Fauci back in 2021, declaring it the number one nonfiction hardcover bestseller. Later that day, Kennedy went on television to say much the same thing. I wrote a book about Anthony Fauci in 2021. It was the biggest selling book of 2021. It sold 1.4 million copies.
1: It was not.
0: Mr. Kennedy's book tour came as Republicans accused Fauci of enriching himself by enlisting staff and colleagues to enter contests with cash awards. And, it's Kennedy. They're all just liars and shysters. I think Kennedy, he's crazy, but I also think he's crazy enough to think that he may be president someday.
2: No.
0: You
2: think he'll run again?
0: I think he wants to be president for sure.
6: Vote for me. Vote for me.
0: Caitlin Clark has responded to recent anti-trans comments from her teammate, Sophie Cunningham, saying the league should work with athletes to find solutions regarding trans girls and women in sports. I think it's for leagues and governing bodies to work out with their athletes to find solutions. Clark said the topic of trans girls and women in sports isn't something that she and her teammates discuss in the locker room at all. Our focus is on basketball.
1: Yeah.
0: That's what we talk about and how we can win.
2: There have been protesters showing up at their games with posters and...
0: There's a picture here of her coach standing on the sidelines, and she's wearing a T-shirt that said, "Trans kids belong."
2: But there are protesters that don't like that are showing up at games. And
0: The Fever's Sunday night game against the Minnesota Lynx. Lynx head coach Cheryl Reeve sported that T-shirt, "Trans kids belong," with a rainbow featuring the colors of the trans flag. Reeve and Cunningham had a conversation before the game. Reeve declined to say what they talked about. She told reporters after the game, both women understand that they have platforms. And then Riley Gaines showed up after the game.
1: Yeah. Oh, boy.
0: And Cunningham posed with Riley Gaines.
2: Yep.
1: This is not a problem.
2: No, it's not. It's manufactured.
1: It is manufactured by people to keep us all fighting with each other so that we're not paying attention to them stealing our money.
0: I heard a fascinating interview yesterday. And it was a woman who's done study of the feminist movement and Miss America.
1: Mm-hmm.
0: And it was all based on this whole thing in the 60s, like 67 or something like that, where feminists were protesting the Miss America pageant and they went to Atlantic City and burned their bras.
2: Mm-hmm.
0: Never happened.
1: No.
0: Bra burning never happened.
2: No.
0: But
2: why would you waste a perfectly good bra?
0: It got embedded in the public mind that those feminist bra burners.
1: Yeah.
2: Bras are expensive. Why would you?
1: Exactly.
0: That's it. That's all I have.
1: That's good. Sports weather traffic.
2: With temperatures hitting triple digits in Utah, skiing and snowboarding might be the last thing on your mind, but it's never too early to do a little snow dance or pray for snow. And you might not have to this year. Weather forecasters are looking ahead to the odds of a strong, historic El Nino growing. Some are already dubbing it a super El Nino. So what's the difference? When we have an El Nino, typically what happens is southern Utah will get a lot of snow or more than, but we stay kind of dry up here. They're seeing indications that this El Nino could mean along the Wasatch Front we get a big dumping of snow. So fingers crossed that happens. Real Salt Lake, it's League's Cup. They play Tigres today. It's a later game, 8 p.m. Salt Lake Bees are home this week. They've got a stand happening with Oklahoma City. 6:30 game tonight. It's a family night. Get 4 tickets for just $40. Bring the whole family out to see the Bees tonight. Weather. 64 right now. Going to have a high of 91 today. Still have some of that patchy smoke around, and that's going to hang around probably until Friday or so. High's going to stay in the low to mid-90s. We do get up over triple digits for the weekend, though, it looks like. Traffic. Let's see what we have here. This will be sponsored, by the way, Carrie, if you want to prepare for that. Friend of the program says, I just came across a motorcycle accident, 72nd South, 27th West in West Jordan. Saw cops diverting everybody off 72nd. Drones were flying overhead. Thank you for sending that in. Railroad UTA crossing gate stuck in the down position, 39th South, 3rd West. Another friend of the program says, Pony Express at Eagle Mountain goes down to one lane toward Redwood Road. Take either Ranches Parkway or Silver Lake Parkway north first. Another friend of the program says, rounding the corner into bountiful North Salt Lake from Centerville is depressing. I can't believe I have to go to work in that wall of smoke today. You can send us stuff like that too. If it makes you feel better, 33986.
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1: All right. We will take a break. We will be back after these messages. The Donut Critic is here. I wonder what he's brought us. Stand by for that. Oh, and the Boner Recap game happening just after 9 o'clock as well.
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1: All right. Is this sponsored, Gina?
2: It's brought to you by Breakfast Cake.
0: The Donut Critic is here.
2: Which you brought us Breakfast Cake. I think one of these counts as a cake, isn't it?
1: That one right there.
2: Yeah.
23: That is a breakfast cake.
0: This is delicious stuff. from a place that I have I've been long familiar with.
3: Right.
0: Right there on 9th East, just below 9th East.
3: Yeah, yeah.
2: There's a couple of them.
3: I had you guys guess because, you know, if you're that familiar, you would be able to tell based on the cake. Mm-hmm. And why based on the cake? Because it is an olive oil cake.
2: Mm-hmm.
3: Not something that you would probably consider a cake flavor.
0: Mm-hmm.
3: But it is amazing. And that brown buttercream is so, so good.
0: Yeah.
3: And the reason why I brought in Thule is because most of us have kind of forgotten. They really peaked about 5 to 7 years, maybe even 10 years ago. And they were so popular. Everybody was talking about them.
0: Mm-hmm.
3: And then no one has talked about them for the last 4 or 5 years, in my opinion. And why? I'm not sure. Because as we're tasting right now, it's delicious.
0: Yeah. And I think they do fine. They're whenever, I mean, I still go there every once in a while, and they're usually
2: quite I go to
0: busy.
2: The one on 15th.
3: Yes. So they have the one on the 9th and 9th region, which is actually 7th South and about 800 East.
0: That was the original one.
3: The original, and it's beautiful. Like, the spot is beautiful. I know they've done renovations and stuff since they opened, because I went to the University of Utah, and that was where I first tried it, is down in that neighborhood. But I was just so proud and so happy to see them kicking again. I mean, again, like you said, they have a clientele. They have something that's really consistent, really delicious.
0: Yeah.
3: And that's one of the things I think sometimes we forget. I think sometimes we are always searching for the new and the greatest. And there's, you know, New York bakeries or other like bakeries coming from out of state. And sometimes like what we have here is just so good and consistent.
2: So at Christmas, they do these great shortbread cookies, and you can get them in little bags, and I buy those like for neighbor gifts.
3: The stacks of cookies.
2: Just little stacks of Christmas shortbread cookies. They're so good.
0: So this now this cinnamon roll is...
3: That's a morning bun.
0: A morning bun. It's got crispy, sugary...
3: Yep,
0: and it's chewy and it's really just perfect.
3: And that's why I picked that one up. Morning buns are some of my favorites, and they probably have my favorite because, like you said, there's that twist, and then there's that sugary crunch or that almost the caramelization on the bottom.
0: Really good.
3: And it's definitely one of my favorites.
0: Mm.
2: And then what's this one right here? Is this a tart? What is this?
3: No, so that's the almond croissant.
2: Oh, croissant.
3: And I brought that one in because that was my favorite croissant for years and years.
0: Yeah.
3: I remember growing up, you know, eating croissants, and Costco has croissants, all these other places have croissants, and then you eat this croissant and you're like, oh my gosh, like I have not been living. And I think they just do so well with the real almond. Sometimes places get a little too happy with the fillings, you know, the almond fillings, but the real almonds are the best.
2: These are just like very thinly slivered almonds.
3: Yes.
0: I used to get my wife when she was pregnant, she really wanted almond croissants, and that was when Brumbies was up there.
3: Yes.
0: And they had really good almond croissants. I'd get her one all the, you know, morning after morning.
3: But this is a really good story. So Leslie Sager, this is in 2008, couldn't find a high-quality cake and just decided, hey, I'm going to do this on my own. She's a self-taught baker, and, you know, obviously we're tasting something that's really amazing and put a footprint on the Salt Lake Valley. So, but I'm glad you guys are enjoying it too. If you
4: it's
3: do
4: terrific.
3: Not live in the region, go to femalefoodie.com and you can get the olive oil cake recipe. She is a huge fan of Thule and she's perfected it.
0: Is it hard to make?
3: It's not hard to make. No, that's the whole thing, is it's very easy to make, but it's one of those things that if you don't try it first, then sometimes you're like, oh,
2: it sounds weird.
0: I think this is the first time I've ever tried it. I mean, I'm aware of olive oil cakes, but I don't think I've ever tried one.
3: Yeah.
0: Very good.
3: And I remember the first time I tried a mayo cake, too, where I was like, wait, you're putting mayonnaise in my cake? And it was one of the best chocolate cakes I've ever had, too.
2: Super moist. And
3: yes.
0: So there's a chocolate croissant and an almond croissant.
3: Yep.
0: Really
3: so
0: excellent.
3: Yeah, so if you haven't been to Thule, I would visit them. Let's keep them in business. Let's make sure that they are fully supported. Again, I love that they're a Utah business. Other, you know, places that you guys have or want to see, just, you know, let me know. One of the ones that I wanted to bring in, but the bakery didn't, make it up north is Buddha's. So I'll bring in Buddha's next time.
2: Spell that.
3: B-U-D-D-A-S.
2: Buddha's. Okay.
3: And, I won't go too far into that because it is one of those fun stories too. They came to Utah, couldn't find jobs, and then started a bakery.
2: You'll get it and bring it in, and we'll talk more about it.
3: And so if you are curious, you can definitely Google them right now. But they just created, or they just opened a store in Salt Lake Valley, which is huge because everything seems to be going down to the Utah County and to the edges down there. But no, you guys are getting something in Salt Lake.
0: Well, it's because Utah County doesn't drink as much as we do. So they want sweets.
2: They need their sugar. Yeah,
4: they need their sugar.
2: Well, we need it up here, too.
3: That's true. Well, and one other thing that you're getting in Salt Lake Valley, too, and this is opening on the 15th, so not this Saturday, but a week from Saturday, it's another Pink Box in Sandy. And if you haven't seen the first Pink Box off of the freeway in American Fork, you need to see this one. This is a wonderland of sugar, even more so than the American Fork one. They have arcade games that are
2: pink and sugary. It's almost like it's
4: an event.
2: It's not just a donut place. It's like going to Disneyland for donuts.
3: Yes, and their opening last year was insane. The line wrapped around the building, I think, two or three times, and there were so many people. They did speeches. It was like crazy how they just made it a party. So if you like the party atmosphere, you want some cool donut experiences, go to Pink Box the 15th.
0: So pretty soon, on every street corner in Salt Lake and Utah counties, there will be a tattoo shop and a donut shop.
3: Hey. If that's what we've come to, tattoos and donuts, I'm actually not that sad about that.
0: And I'm betting that someone will open up a tattoo and donut shop.
3: That's a great idea.
0: Or donut and tattoo.
2: You don't have a donut tattoo, do you?
3: So I've been actually drawing one up. I haven't done one yet, but I am drawing one up.
0: Where would you get a donut tattoo on your body?
3: I don't know. I've joked around with my wife, but it probably would be on my back shoulder. So.
0: Well, now let me just one bit of advice about that. If it's on your back shoulder, you will not like that because you never see it.
3: Okay, so you want it around my belly button, so it's like around the hole.
4: Yeah, exactly.
0: You need to put it someplace where you'll see it.
2: Bill forgets he has a tattoo back there.
0: I do have one back there.
3: That's a good idea. Yeah. That's a good idea.
0: So
3: but
0: just like here, that's good.
3: Okay, I'll look. I have to run it by my wife because she's with me all the time, so
2: she gets final say.
3: Yeah, for sure. But I will say about donut and tattoo shops, if they're replacing old, dilapidated Burger Kings, then I'm all for it. And that's what they're replacing. They are taking that Burger King on like 102nd South or something in State, and they're turning it into a Wonderland. So if they're doing that, build all they want. So,
2: and you think you say the name a lot, but people don't always catch it. Somebody said, what was the name of the bakery? I missed that part. It's Thule. Mm-hmm. T-U-L-L-E, Thule Bakery.
3: Which, going back to Thule, it is funny, too, because she named it after her cat.
2: Oh. Well, because why not?
3: That's true. And so when you're eating Thule this next time, just know that it's the name of her cat.
4: People want to know if there's anything coming up north, Davis and Weber counties.
3: Just speaking about Pink Box, they are already planning a Farmington, and then I've even heard up into Roy that negotiations are happening. So
4: there you go. All right, and Donut Boy one of these days.
3: Oh, yeah. So Donut Boy does have a new passion fruit donut, and if you don't follow Donut Boy in West Valley, you need to. They're always releasing monthly flavors. This month is passion fruit. And if you know me, you know passion fruit is my favorite.
2: You have a passion for passion fruit?
3: I have a passion for passion fruit.
0: And, the other side is getting ready to open on First South there. About 60s, 70s, 80s?
3: Yep, and I'll bring those back in as soon as they open, and we can talk about that new opening.
0: All right.
4: Terrific.
0: All right.
3: Hey, thanks, all.
0: You can find the Donut Critic where?
3: Donut Critic on Instagram, D-O-N-U-T.
4: All right. Thank you.
3: Thanks,
4: Ben.
3: All.
4: All right, traffic, Gina, please.
2: A crash northbound I-15 just north of Main Street. This is an American Fork. Crash northbound I-15, 154th South in Draper. Crash southbound I-15, this is up in Sunset at 2300 North. And a friend of the program says, lights out, 39th South. You didn't give me the cross street there, honey. Send me that back in, and I will. 39 South somewhere.
4: That's a long way.
2: Yeah, that's, let me know where that is for sure. And I will pass it along at 33986. Are you not entertained? 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
4: All right. KXRK Provo, we're going to take a break, play a song. After that song, it is the Boner Recap Game. 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If you were listening, you know. 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Click on there. The answer will be revealed to you. 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
2: we
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1: Bluffdale.
0: Do I have morning bun in my teeth?
2: I'm not going to get close enough to tell.
1: Yeah, I can't.
2: I don't really.
0: No?
2: That's nothing. I don't want to be inspecting your mouth. It's that morning bun was really good, though. The best.
3: Morning bun in my teeth.
2: Hey, there's your band name.
0: Morning bun?
2: Morning bun. So do we decide on the next poll for tomorrow?
0: Yeah.
2: What is it?
0: Oh, don't call now.
2: Just be thinking about it.
0: What is your unpopular food opinion? Like if you were to say, I hate morning buns. Well, that's unpopular. Everybody loves morning buns. Right?
2: Everybody loves buttered toast, too, Gina.
0: Not me.
2: Well, that's an unpopular opinion, then, isn't it? It's very unpopular, as a matter of
0: fact. Me and Dan Aykroyd.
2: That's who you want to compare yourself with, for sure. Dan Aykroyd. Me and Dan Aykroyd. We line up.
3: Gina, I would make you toast that you would just love.
0: You are a toast chef. Yes. I know we have talked about bed toast before.
3: That's what we call it, bed toast. And, I'd be able to make a piece of toast for you that you, it would change your mind.
0: Really?
3: It would bring you around.
0: Okay.
2: I was sort of peripherally friends with or acquainted with a couple here in Salt Lake who tried to make a business out of making toasting bread.
0: Like not making toast, but making the bread you would use
2: to make
0: that you toast?
2: Yeah, it was specifically for toasting.
0: What makes it special for toasting?
2: Well, I don't think they're doing it anymore, so that ought to tell you.
0: But what was the idea?
2: I don't really quite remember. Mm. And there, I think there were they made several. They had several varieties. I'll have to look at. Maybe they're still doing it. I don't know. But it was all like sold online.
0: Bread.
2: Yeah, toasting bread.
3: Mm. Hmm.
2: And they were quite proud of it. But I had some. And I thought, well, that's good toast. But
0: are you going to go out of your way for it?
2: No,
0: is it a business? Yeah. Like there are so many things that are like that's good once, mm-hmm. but is it going to become a regular part of my?
3: Well, now here's the next question: is it just toast, or is it like hot bread?
0: Do I like butter on hot bread?
3: Yeah, because if you were to pull out a loaf of
2: out of the oven,
3: you know, homemade bread from the oven. Melted butter, some honey.
0: See, here's the thing. It's got to be a tiny bit of butter completely melted. I don't like biting into like solid butter on bread or toast. That's part of the problem.
3: I can accommodate you there.
2: Well, that's, you want it melted.
0: Mm-hmm.
2: Yeah.
3: It's easy.
0: Mm-hmm. Unlike garlic bread, that's got to have butter on it.
3: Well, yeah.
0: That's a different thing, though.
3: You'll eat garlic bread.
0: Sure.
2: I make a garlic confit toast. Garlic confit.
0: Yeah, I would eat that.
2: It's good.
0: But sometimes really good. I just like a dry white toast, and that's okay.
3: Hmm.
0: And I am a good, nice person.
2: How do you feel about toasting bread in the oven, Carrie?
3: I use my toaster oven.
2: Yeah,
0: because it's a tiny
2: spread
0: oven.
2: Spread the slices out.
3: Rather than heating up the whole oven,
2: yeah.
3: You know, just use the small one.
0: That's good if you've heated it up for other things and it's already hot.
3: Yeah, if it's already hot, then yeah, you could stick it in there.
2: I have
3: put it in a pan.
2: I have a really nice. It's the brand is Breville. And it's a toaster oven, and it's pretty big.
3: Mm-hmm.
2: And you can do all kinds of things in it.
3: Mm-hmm.
2: It has air fryer capabilities and all of that kind of stuff. The one thing that it does poorly is toast.
0: You know, we're supposed to do the boner recap here.
3: Oh, that's right.
2: Does somebody
0: we're running out of time for the boner recap.
2: I was hoping we would, but
3: Richard is here.
2: Richard, good morning.
4: Well, good morning, lords and ladies.
2: How do you like your toast, Richard?
4: Oh, avocado toast.
2: Ooh,
4: definitely.
2: Yeah. That's become quite the thing over the last few years, hasn't it? Richard, we're going to do the boner recap here before we run out of time. I will read the three boner candidates to you. You point out the winner. You'll win the prize, which is a Radio from Hell chicken bucket.
0: With Broovies tickets.
2: Broovies tickets in it and various other prizes. And remember, the Radio from Hell chicken bucket, which does not contain actual chicken, makes a wonderful looking hat once you take the prizes out of it. Make sure you take the prizes out of it before you put it on your head, though, because it could cause some injury if you don't. All right. Did you hear the boner candidates earlier, Richard?
4: I did.
2: All right. Here we go. Boner candidate number one was, hey, snakey, snakey, cute little snake. Oh, crap. Guy trying to take a picture of a snake, a rattlesnake in Michigan, and he got too close because he wanted that perfect picture, and the snake nipped him on the finger, got him good. He will survive. Boner candidate number two, and this is just fine with the Republicans. Todd Blanche has clarified that, he put it in writing, which is not worth the paper it's written on. No slush fund for people who think they've been wronged by the federal government. No slush fund. But the one thing he didn't put on paper, and they're leaving in place, is that Donald Trump and his family are immune from any auditing by the IRS for the rest of their lives, which means they don't have to pay taxes. Doesn't seem fair, does it?
0: Because if they don't, they're not going to go after them.
2: But the Republicans are just fine with that. And boner candidate number three, we acknowledge that residents have not been comfortable. Seniors being without air conditioning at a Salt Lake City housing complex during this sweltering summer, and it's been weeks since they've had decent air conditioning. Those were the three candidates. Who was the winner, Richard?
4: Well, it was number two.
2: It was. Put your hands together for Richard, ladies and gentlemen. He just won a prize. Yay. Richard, congratulations. Hold on. Katie will tell you how to get your chicken bucket.
3: All right. Hang on. Okay. Well, let's see. We will take a break here and come back with some big boy news and opinuendo. Stand by for that.
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9: Habit Burger and Grill's Double Char has reclaimed the top spot in USA Today's annual burger ranking, defeating rivals including Five Guys, Shake a Shack, and In-N-Out.
8: You know, they used to have a Habit Burger in Sugar House. They
9: used to have one down by Trolley, too. Hmm. They used to, it's where the, I think it's where the, you know, the Chinese place is right now, the Panda Express. That was a Habit Burger originally, I do believe. The win marks the second consecutive year near the Santa Barbara-born chain has earned the title, determined by thousands of reader votes and food experts. The Double Char features two flame-grilled beef patties, caramelized onions, lettuce, tomato, pickles, and mayo on a toasted bun. Unlike competitors using flat-top grills, Habit has cooked over an open flame. Since 1969, it's never gone out. In-N-Out's double-double finished second.
8: Do you know why I like the Habit Burger?
7: Why?
8: Because if you go inside, not the drive-through,
7: yeah,
8: and they have condiments,
7: uh-huh,
8: and they have A1 available as an option, which every burger place should have A1 as an option.
9: To accommodate Gina Barbieri.
8: I obviously am not the only one. If they have it available...
9: No, it's just for you. That's just for you. Martha Reeves... Motown legend. Now,
7: yes.
9: I didn't hear this performance. It is available. Apparently, she was invited to sing the Star Spangled Banner before the first ever Women's Professional Basketball League game. Before the first ever game in the Women's Professional Basketball League. But her uneven performance made headlines for all the wrong reasons. Having just celebrated my 85th birthday, I've learned a great deal over the more than 60 years of performing live, Reeves said. It was an incredible honor to be invited to perform at the inaugural Women's Pro Basketball League event and to help celebrate a historic moment for women in sports. I wouldn't have missed that for the world. She continued, the field conditions were wet and windy and without stage monitors, and I wasn't able to hear myself as I normally would. Did I say basketball? It's baseball.
8: Oh.
9: It's baseball. That's why I was

0: puzzling there.
1: Stripes and stars through the path.
0: Yeah, that's not good. She said, see, her trouble is, that's Martha Reeves.
2: Where are the Vandellas?
0: Probably dead. She needed Vandellas with her. Okay.
3: Oh,
0: that's enough.
3: Gee, oh,
0: That's enough. Wow. Let's see what else we have here. Anne Hathaway, who was nearly canceled. You remember this in the early aughts for the heinous crime of having a personality that annoyed some people?
4: There was some Anne Hathaway hate for a while.
0: Yeah, a lot.
4: And I never understood it.
0: Conservatives are there. Now she's facing backlash again. Conservatives are outraged over an 8-year-old clip of the Oscar winner receiving the 2018 National Ally for Equality Award from the LGBTQ organization, the Human Rights Campaign, in which Hathaway gave a speech about, equality.
4: Yeah. Okay.
0: It is important to acknowledge, with the exception of being a cisgender male, everything about how I was born has put me at the current center of a damaging and widely accepted myth, Hathaway said during her speech. That myth is that gayness orbits around straightness, transgender orbits around cisgender, and that all races orbit around whiteness, she said, receiving cheers from the audience. She continued, the myth is wrong, but this myth is too real for too many. It's ancient, so it's trusted, it's a habit. So it's assumed to be the way things are, Hathaway went on to say. Myth was dangerous because it prioritizes a certain kind of love and body and skin color and rejects anything perceived to be other.
3: Why was she getting flack for this? I don't understand.
0: Because the right doesn't like it.
4: Oh. Yeah.
0: And it is the myth that keeps money and power in the hands of a few instead of being invested in the lives of the free, she said. Hathaway ended her remarks by saying she rejected the myth and planned to destroy it. Presumably because Hathaway used the word myth so many times, and MAGA is looking for yet another reason to hate on Christopher Nolan's film adaptation of Homer's epic poem, The Odyssey, in which Hathaway co-stars. A right-leaning ex-account published the clip of the actor's 2018 remarks last week and described it as a new speech. Celebrities cheer on the destruction of biological reality, the lengthy caption ran. Kyle Becker, a conservative writer and influencer, shared the same clip over the weekend, and it really took off. Kids, stay off the woke propaganda. It'll rot your mind worse than any drug, Becker captioned.
3: They keep trying to make this a thing. The Odyssey has that horse has left the barn.
4: Exactly.
3: It's hugely successful, and people love it. You got to quit trying to bring it down.
0: And
3: I don't know why
0: Anne
3: you want to bring
0: alone.
3: It down.
0: Leave Anne Hathaway alone. Paramount CEO David Ellison is responding to scrutiny over his proposed Paramount Warner merger. Ellison, who's in the midst of a prospective merger of his company with Warner Bros., broke his silence on concerns over the deal on Tuesday in an op-ed for the New York Times. He explained why he stayed quiet after California's attorney general and 11 other state attorneys general, as well as Writers Guild of America, sued to block the $11 billion acquisition. I believe this fight is not really about market share. If it were, I wouldn't have been reviewed and approved by regulators reflecting 65 countries, including the United States, the European Union, and China. I believe a plainer worry sits beneath the briefs and the news releases. The issue is whether I can be trusted as a steward of Warner's CNN. There has been speculation about my politics, my loyalties, my intentions. He says he regularly voted for candidates of both parties. He has views that would be considered conservative and liberal. And when it comes to news operations, he doesn't aspire to lead these companies to bend their newsrooms to his views, he says. So there you go. Jelly Roll has announced, that he's going to stop touring. He's going to take some time off. He's tired of being compared to Karen Carpenter. No?
3: I mean, I get what you're doing there, but...
0: he lost a lot of weight.
3: He lost a ton of weight. He is getting divorced. He's got a lot of stuff going on.
0: He has filed for divorce after 10 years of marriage, and he's lost tons of weight, and I think he's kind of tired out and wants to just take a break.
4: I'm tired of him, so...
0: Camille Nanjiani...
3: Kumail
0: Nanjiani, will direct and star in the horror comedy Howl. The film features Nanjiani as a troubled actor who reveals on a talk show that he will turn into a werewolf live on air. Nanjiani, who earned a Golden Globe nomination for his Hulu comedy special Night Thoughts, will also appear in HBO's The White Lotus and FX's Very Young Frankenstein. That's interesting, that werewolf turning into a werewolf live on the air. Amazon.
3: Well, you'd tune in for that, wouldn't you?
0: Sure, you bet. Yeah. Amazon Studios has announced the development of a Warhammer 40,000 animated series. Henry Cavill is already attached to a separate live-action Warhammer 40,000. That's a video game, I assume.
4: It's a card game, tabletop game.
0: Yeah. Jafar Jackson, best known for his lead role in the Michael Jackson biopic. What? And he's Michael's nephew? Is that right, Jafar?
4: I want to say.
0: He will join Will Smith in the film Supermax, directed by David Gordon Green, a thriller featuring FBI agents investigating a murder in a maximum security prison. Smith and Anna Sophia Robb will portray the agents. Jafar Jackson's role has not been announced. Tyler Perry has once again made a significant impact through his philanthropy by paying the remaining tuition for Janae Dewberry, a Tuskegee University alumna at Harvard Graduate School of Education. Despite financial aid, Dewberry faced a substantial financial gap. She shared her gratitude on Instagram, noting she plans to pursue a master's degree in education. I don't know. I guess he just heard about it and singled her out.
3: He does a lot of that.
0: CW has renewed popular unscripted series. I had no idea any of these were on. Scrabble, Trivial Pursuit, and Police 24/7. Scrabble and Trivial Pursuit will return for their third seasons with new one-hour episodes, while Police 24/7 enters its fourth season. I don't think I knew any of those things were on television. Bruce Springsteen says that his wife, Patti Scalfa's cancer is in remission. That's good news. And what else? Gigi Hadid and Bradley Cooper, did they secretly tie the knot? The model and the movie star, 31 and 51, you guess which one is which, were spotted wearing what appeared to be wedding bands.
3: Well, there you go.
0: On that finger during an outing yesterday.
3: Were they canoodling?
0: The couple wore the new bling on their left hand ring fingers. They walked hand in hand in Paris.
3: They were canoodling.
0: They were all smiles. You can't smile and stroll and canoodle at the same time. Mm. They held matching water bottles. Oh, Jesus. And wore athletic wear and sunglasses.
3: You're upset about matching water bottles?
0: They had matching water bottles.
4: All right. Weather?
3: 71 right now. Going to get up to a high of 91 today. That patchy smoke hanging around for the next few days, I'm afraid. But we are staying below 100 today, tomorrow, Thursday. Looks like Friday, just in time for the weekend, things bump up over 100. 102 Friday, 102 Saturday, 101 Sunday. That's your weather.
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7: All right.
8: Hey, look, the stranger just came into our studio. It's Darren. It's Piccoli. Piccoli, is that it?
9: Did you write it down?
10: I was invited, I promise.
8: From the stateroom and the Commonwealth room and all of that. Yeah. Talk about some shows that are coming up. And nice to see you. It's been a while.
10: Yeah, it's good to see you,
8: What have you been
10: it's
8: doing?
10: Good to be back. Oh, you know, counting the days, counting the shows.
8: Now, you said...
10: Staying out of the heat.
8: You said you went to Trombone Shorty's birthday party.
10: Yes, his 40th.
8: His 40th?
10: Not to be outdone by Radio from Hell's 40th.
9: Why was I not invited to Trombone Shorty's
10: party? I wasn't invited to your party, so touche there.
8: That must have been pretty cool.
10: It was amazing. It was at the Sanger Theater in New Orleans over Jazz Fest in May.
8: Oh,
10: so
8: wow.
10: I guess that's where I went. Mm-hmm. And, I mean, Mavis Staples, Grace Potter.
11: Wow.
10: I can't even. I mean, it was a million. Jill Scott. It was a pretty incredible. Eric Church was out there for a little bit, and it was his 40th birthday party, and...
9: He likes to throw down.
10: As
9: I have
10: you
9: to
10: know,
9: admit,
10: Gina.
9: I have a Trombone Shorty problem.
10: A good problem.
9: Because not only will I go see him here.
8: Which is when?
9: Which is at the Snow Park Amphitheater.
10: I know you're rusty. I haven't been here in a while.
9: Yeah.
10: You're my calendar
9: I
10: person.
9: I am. I will grab the
10: August 14th.
9: For you. August 14th. But then my husband and I are flying to California to see him there again.
10: Oh, that's awesome.
9: Later. That's how much we love him.
10: It's a great show, right? Mm.
9: But this...
10: I don't have to talk about it. You can rave
8: describe
10: about
8: Trombone
10: Shorty.
8: Why it's so good. I've never seen him.
9: So he has been a thing since he... His name's Trombone Shorty because he has been performing since he was a little kid.
8: He plays the trombone?
10: But now he's really tall.
9: Yeah.
8: Is it because he plays the trombone?
9: Yeah.
8: Uh-huh.
9: And it doesn't have anything to do with he's really good looking. That has absolutely
8: nothing to do with it. Is he really short?
9: No, that's what I mean. He started when he was a shorty,
8: all right.
9: But he's tall now.
8: Mm-hmm.
9: He just puts on a great show. He always brings great people with him.
10: Yeah.
9: So who's coming with him?
10: So St. Paul and the Broken Bones are co-billing this show with him. And you know, like a lot of times he brings New Orleans acts with him.
9: Yeah.
10: So you never know who's going to be in his band. It's a pretty large band.
9: Mm.
10: St. Paul and the Broken Bones, though, is another cool, great, like more of like a throwback soul artist, but like almost like a little psychedelic. Mm. I mean, the front man is wacky. In a very good way. He's got an amazing voice. I mean, he used to be an accountant, and then he just started a band, and they've
8: Tell us what the Snow Park Amphitheater at Deer Valley, is that where, I mean, I went to see the Utah Symphony up there a couple of weeks ago.
10: Yep, same location. Okay. It's the main base. You know, there's all that parking, and then the big lodge, and on the other side of the lodge, on the bottom of the beginning of the ski hill, is the concert grounds.
8: And you take your little chairs
10: mostly GA. You can take chairs and blankets in. There is
8: some seating, though, isn't there?
10: There's about... For the Deer Valley Concert Series, we do a pit in the front. So it's like standing room, no chairs, but it's GA in there. So you can buy that ticket. Then there's about 400, 500 reserve seats, which are nice because the seat's there for you. You don't have to show up early, and you have a great view of the stage. And then the rest is... GA, spread out, bring your blankets, bring your chairs, enjoy it. And
8: it's
10: like 15 degrees.
9: I was just
10: going to
9: say it's cooler
10: up there.
9: Yeah. I say make a whole evening out of it. Just spend the night.
10: Yeah, there's hotel deals up at Deer Valley, and then obviously there's tons of other.
8: So what else is coming in the Deer Valley summer concert series?
10: So it's a very select series this summer.
8: Uh-huh.
10: We only have 2 shows this summer.
8: Okay.
10: So we have the 14th of August with Trombone and St. Paul. And then we have a really cool, like, real country artist. He's from Wyoming, Ian Munsick. He's had a couple top 10 hits with Cody Johnson and sort of that, you know, prairie country. I like to make up genres. You heard that, Carrie, right? Prairie country.
11: That works.
8: But not rock. Not rock.
10: Not
8: and
10: like
8: roll
10: contemporary
8: country.
10: Yeah. I mean, there's definitely some rock to it, but it's a lot of really great lyrics and and you know, coming from the Mountain West where we all live, and that's August 22nd.
9: So I just went
10: and
9: to
10: that's it.
9: I just went to the staterompresents.com.
10: Oh, thank you, Gina.
8: Gotta check it out, Darren.
9: And the first thing that pops up is the Fort Desolation Fest,
10: yes,
9: which
10: that's
9: we're
10: happening
9: doing
10: too.
9: That again.
11: Oh.
10: Yes, we are. I know. I was going to save that for another time I'd come
9: well,
10: to see
9: can,
10: you.
9: No,
10: let's talk about it. Let's talk more, Dee. It's only a month away.
9: Yeah, and speaking of traveling for concerts and things, I have a cousin in California that likes to come out here for Fort Desolation
10: Great.
9: Fest.
10: Oh, yeah, really? Down in Torrey, Utah, right? 3 hours from Salt Lake. It's a high desert, so it's going to be cool in the evenings,
8: yeah, it is
10: which
8: cool
10: is going to be great.
8: There, yeah.
10: September 24th weekend.
8: Yeah. Yeah, I think the altitude's similar to here.
10: It's higher, actually.
8: Is it higher?
10: Yeah, it's a little higher.
8: Can we go back to Ian Munsick for a second?
10: Sure.
8: It says here, there's going to be a hair braiding station.
10: I knew you were going to want to do
8: and
10: that.
8: And a look-alike contest.
10: I think your hair is just long enough for some braiding.
8: A hair braiding station. All right. I can't. Now I'm going for
10: yes,
8: sure.
10: Yes, I mean, obviously. And no one's been braiding your hair. It's clear.
8: And he's apparently got this official new nice album coming out right at this point.
10: Actually, it's coming out on the Friday the 21st. So this is his first show after the official release. There's a new new song that came out just about a week ago that's on YouTube.
8: Okay.
10: Medicine Man. It's pretty cool.
8: Now, do we know who's going to be at Fort Desolation?
10: We do.
8: Give us some idea.
10: We do. Drive-By Truckers are headlining this year.
8: They're always good.
10: Along with Andrew Bird.
8: Uh-huh.
10: Graham Lesh and Friends, which is Phil Lesh's son from the Grateful Dead.
11: Oh, okay.
10: He's kind of been, you know, he took some years off after his dad passed, and he's just trying to put some really cool projects back together. So we're excited for that. That's like the Thursday night kickoff show. Pixie and the Party Grass Boys from Salt
9: Lake.
10: Local.
9: Mm-hmm.
10: Triggers and Slips. Mm-hmm. I'm sure you guys know Morgan.
9: Yeah.
10: And then some cool sort of like we got Raylan Baxter coming back. It's been a couple years. We have Bella White, a great new upcoming kind of like that bluegrassy country Sierra Farrell vibe. Grace Cummings out of Australia is coming to the festival. And she's new album, new U.S. tour. So there's a lot of topical artists, I would say. It's kind of going to be a really cool experience.
9: But you've got stuff going on this week that we should probably talk about.
10: We probably do, Gina.
9: James McMurtry.
10: Yeah, two-night stand at the stateroom.
8: That's, what's his name's son?
10: Larry.
8: Larry McMurtry's son. I kind of became a fan of his.
10: I did as well.
8: It's not really... I guess it's country, but it's a heavy kind of, you know, electrified sound.
10: Oh, yeah.
8: And his songs are all stories.
10: Yeah, I mean, he takes after his father for sure with his books. But, James is great. I mean, how many times has he played Salt Lake, right, since back days of the Zephyr?
9: Yeah.
10: And he's just, I think, always sounds the same.
8: Yeah.
10: Which is good and bad.
8: Sure.
10: He's always been a grump, and I think that's served his purpose.
8: He does have a sort of a grumpy persona.
10: Yeah.
8: Yeah.
10: But it's great. We've been doing it the last couple times at the Commonwealth Room, which is fun. It's a bigger room.
9: Mm-hmm.
10: It's really nice to kind of get him back to the stateroom and do a two-night stand. So I think people are excited about it. It's almost sold out.
9: Thursday and Friday.
10: And then Thursday? Tomorrow? The Low Light Market?
8: Day after tomorrow. Today's Tuesday, isn't it?
10: Today's Tuesday. The Low Light Market is the 4th, so whatever.
8: What is that?
10: We're doing a special different kind of activation at the Commonwealth Room where we have a bunch of local vendors, artisans, food vendors, about, I want to say 30 of them. It might be more.
9: Ooh.
10: And it's a free event, 21 plus, so the bar will be open. There's going to be a DJ playing, and it's an evening market.
8: So you come and you just go in and then you buy stuff from different people.
10: You get a drink, you hang out,
8: artisans
10: and stuff, a bunch of different booths on the inside and the outside.
11: And did you say this is the 4th?
10: I did say that.
11: Because today is the 4th.
10: Yeah. Well, then it's not the 4th, Carrie. I mean, I wouldn't wait that long to talk about these things. Why don't we say that it is the 5th?
11: Tomorrow.
9: Okay.
10: The 5th.
11: Tomorrow is Wednesday.
10: One day only.
8: Okay.
10: It's testing me. I'm hoping it's on the website. If you really want the accurate information, you should go to thestateroompresents.com.
9: That's where I am right now.
10: Well, speak up, Gina. Please don't make me struggle. It's been a couple months since I've been in here.
8: Don't go to the guy who runs the show. Don't go to him. No, go to the website.
10: So I think it's 6 o'clock maybe at night, 6 to 9. Mm. Huh. 7 to 10.
8: That's an interesting con. If you've not,
10: no,
8: tried
10: we haven't
8: this
10: done
8: before.
10: It yet.
11: Yeah, there it is. Low light market.
10: Our team's pretty excited about putting this together and trying something a little different than our typical markets that are out there.
8: I applaud you for venturing out.
10: You know, these days you gotta throw a lot against the wall and see what sticks.
8: Yeah, I understand.
10: We're excited about it. We did a bunch of FIFA World Cup games. Those were really fun at the stateroom. So you know, you had the TV, you had the full bar. Yeah, so we're something similar at the Commonwealth Room, so that'll be fun.
8: You know,
10: tomorrow night, Carrie, so don't show up tonight.
9: I checked. I double-checked.
10: Okay.
8: I just got to say that when, you know, going to the stateroom, the staff is impeccable.
10: Oh, thank you.
8: I mean, just the way everything is run.
10: Thank you.
8: Just impeccable.
10: Really
8: people
10: appreciate
8: at the bar,
10: that.
8: The people
10: I hope they're listening.
8: People at the door, the people at the bar.
10: I should probably tell them that more often.
8: It's all very, I mean, it's like they're happy to be there.
10: Yeah.
8: They're not there because I got to do this again.
10: Yeah, no, they are, right? I mean, you got to love this business because you're not there for the money. So I think they enjoy it. You know, we're not open every night, so it's always kind of a special event when we are open.
8: Mm-hmm.
10: And the staff and security and bartenders are excited, and they know, hey, guess what? You treat your patrons well, you get treated well.
8: And then what are you doing? You're doing some stuff at the Eccles, too.
10: Yep, yep.
8: Did I see Squeeze is coming?
10: Squeeze is coming. You
8: Eccles?
10: Are correct. Do not ask me the date.
8: I can't. I did have it in my head.
10: It's not today.
8: No, it's not. Or tomorrow.
10: Or tomorrow.
8: No, it's in a couple of three weeks.
10: Yeah, it's coming up. Yeah, that's going to be fun. That's going to be really nice indoors, right?
8: Yeah.
10: I think the last couple times they've played outdoors. But if you haven't been to the Eccles Theater, it's such a great listening room.
8: Mm-hmm.
10: Of course, you can get cold beverages there, too.
8: Yeah.
10: So it's not, you know, your stuffy theater.
8: Yeah.
10: It's just like a little stuffy.
8: It's excellent.
10: And, yeah, it sounds great in there.
8: And Squeeze is just, I haven't seen them in a long time.
9: Yeah. They're coming September 9th.
10: September 9th.
8: Yeah, I saw them out at Salt Air a long time ago.
10: Yeah.
9: With Adam Ant?
10: That is a long time ago.
8: I don't remember.
10: No, this one's with Adam Ant.
8: Okay, watch out then.
10: Yeah, yeah. That's fun. That brings a little spice to it.
8: Yeah.
10: A spice to the Squeeze, let's say.
8: Yeah.
10: But we should give away some tickets, too.
9: Sure. What do you want to
11: do?
10: Let's do the Deer Valley tickets. Let's give away a pair to Shorty. Not for you, Gina.
9: This is for
10: your listeners.
9: All right.
10: And a pair for Ian Munsick.
8: Okay.
10: And, you know, I mean, if a second person calls, we can give a second pair away.
8: 877-602-9696 is the number. First come, first serve. Trombone Shorty and Ian Munsick. An Idaho boy.
10: All right. Wyoming.
8: Oh, I thought you said Idaho.
10: No, I did not. we'll get out of the rust here. Maybe I'll come back.
8: Let's run that tape back, shall we? Let's see what he said. Darren Piccoli, staterompresents.com. That's where you can find all the things. It's Stateroom, the Commonwealth Room.
10: Eccles, Deer Valley. Fort Desolation Fest.
8: And you can get tickets there.
10: And you can get all your tickets there as well.
8: All right.
10: Thanks, everyone.
9: Thank you, sir.
10: Good to see you.
11: All right. We're going to take a break, play a song, and crawl towards the exits. Stand by.
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23: Do you people have any idea how emasculating that is? I'm not Mickey Rooney. 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
1: How much time do we have here?
0: About a minute.
1: I asked Cynthia Fleming, who's the producing director over at Salt Lake Acting Company, to find that Rod Serling quote we were looking for yesterday.
0: Mm-hmm.
1: And she immediately said, here it is. Gave it to me. I'll tell you about it tomorrow. But it's a fascinating story about Rod Serling and the episode of The Twilight Zone that it's from. It was an episode called He's Alive.
0: Mm-hmm.
1: And it starred Dennis Hopper.
2: In a
1: breakout role. It was the first
3: time.
1: He must
3: have been really young.
0: He was very young, yeah.
1: People went, what? Dennis Hopper? That guy's good. Yeah, it was January 24th, 1963. And I'll tell you about tomorrow. I'll tell you about whatever break we have about the episode, because it's fascinating. The story of the episode is mm-hmm. fascinating, and some of the details behind the scene of it. And then the quote,
0: yeah.
1: which is the closing narration of the episode. And they didn't do the whole of it.
0: No.
1: Because it doesn't make sense unless you'd watch the episode.
3: Right.
1: The Salt Lake Acting Company, the little bit of the quote that they did, made sense for their production.
0: Yeah.
1: So anyway.
0: All right.
1: That's tomorrow. We'll do that.
0: Okay. Radio from...
1: Wait, I got to open that.
0: Okay.
1: It's right there. Okay.
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1: The question is... what is your unpopular food opinion?
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1: Why did you feel compelled to insult us like that?
3: No, we're delicious, Bill. It came from me. That's
1: dry
3: a compliment.
1: Dry white toast is nothing.
0: Right. Fine job as always, Katie. Live long and prosper, bitches.
1: Oh, you know who I am.
3: Raisins?
1: Yeah.
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I'm the man at work because I'm checking in at my work. Yep, I'm good at this job. It's Nick Davis checking in, hanging out with you with the Wayback Wing Ding, which still has so much to go through. Coming up, I'm going to play for you some Nine Inch Nails. I got The Clash, but I know Braden and Perry wanted a little appetite fix for the presidents of the United States of America. Well, here's something to stuff down your gullet, Braden and Perry. It's Lump X96. Lump!

admit it. You had the song on a cassette, and your cheap car stereo just ate it up. Literally. This is a one-hour non-stop Wayback Wingding on X96. Bow down before whatever one you serve. You're going to get what you deserve. Bow down before whatever one you serve. You're going

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It's the Clash. Should I stay or should I go? You should stay, if you're asking. It's the Wayback Wingding X96.

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0: 6. I'm Nick Davis, coming on up. I'm going to toss some Linkin Park at ya. Maybe I'll be able to sprinkle in some Pearl Jam while I'm at it. I'm doing good.
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No, con for James in Cottonwood, or at least that's how he texted it in. It's funny how I think the voice to text got Noah wrong, but got con right. James in Cottonwood, maybe you type that in yourself. Maybe I'm giving you too much credit. Here's Sneaker Pimps. 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

0: 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I'm Nick Davis coming up. I'm going to play some My Chemical Romance. I got Sinead O'Connor. 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

You know, it's always hard to find a song to play after Rage Against the Machine, so let's just shatter the tone entirely. It's Dexter and the Moonrocks with a shatteringly new song. Yeah, sure, that works. It's Freaking Out, X96.

0: 6. I'm Nick Davis, coming on up. I'm gonna play you some Alanis Morissette. I'm gonna play you some U2. I'm gonna play you something, as according to the rules, written in stone for the Nonstop Music Wingding, which is also kicking off.
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9: 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I have

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A song that could never be written today, mainly due to the invention of air tags. 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
1: Kind of a sleeper favorite of mine is this group, the Linda Lindas, who have been on my radar for quite some time, probably yours as well, but if not, they are here to stay as they just signed a whole deal with Warner Records, you know, the people who can actually make things move around the industry these days. And their new album releases later this month, but in anticipation of that, here's a song that they've released early. It's the Linda Lindas with Burning Out, all a part of Nick's Pick at Noon, X96.

Troy in Granite says, you failed to mention their upcoming show, Nick. Well, if you would have let me get around to it, Troy in Granite, I would have said that if you enjoyed that song, you can catch the Linda Lindas playing over at Metro Music Hall this September. 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How's that, Troy in Granite? All right? I don't need you up my craw today. In fact, let's just get some good pick votes rolling in. I will allow bad pick votes, but, you know, the voting portion is important for Nick's pick at noon. If you enjoyed the Linda Lindas and their song Burning Out, the song I just played for you, you can vote it a good pick today by sending in any of the following keywords to 33986. Those keywords are good Nick, all one word, or great Nick, all one word, or amazing Nick, or good pick Nick, or great pick Nick, or amazing pick Nick, or thank you Nick, or wow Nick, or just Nick to 33986. But if you want to make an enemy out of a guy who talks on the radio, me, myself, you can label the Linda Lindas and their song Burning Out a bad pick by sending in today's bad pick keyword of bumming out, all one word, to 33986. It's a dangerous path to vote against me. I advise caution if you do so. That's Nick's Pick at Noon for today. Thank you so much for participating. Here's Nirvana as we get back into the nonstop music wingding of things. X96.

Green Day, who recently said that their movie Nimrods has, quote, a lot of our lives in there. Bold statement for a movie that is created by Green Day themselves. Here's Bare Naked Ladies. It's 1 week. 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It's been.

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That's when the album Sonic Temple was released, putting out this later dubbed X96 classic. 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

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Oh, are you a Temper City fan? 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

little somber. While I was playing that one, Joy in Sunset asks, do you know anything about his performance at that upcoming festival this October? It's canceled, Joy in Sunset. The website doesn't work. Local publications are saying it's now gone. Just sorry, Joy in Sunset, if you were planning on that. Here's Fall Out Boy. It's X96.

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Can you imagine? And it's terrible. It's not good. 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And thank God, because I got a mortgage and kids to feed. 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

0: They should add some kind of lyric about AI-generated anthropomorphic fruit breaking up with each other to that song. Out of time, but it is maybe the most dystopian thing I've seen in a while. X96, I'm Nick Davis. Coming up, I'm going to play you some Muse. I'm going to throw in a little Oasis. You know how it goes.
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Here's Tam and Paula, who I recently read a story about how the music group visited a local bar in Richmond, Virginia. 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It's one guy! 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

0: 96. I'm Nick Davis. I'm just one guy trying to keep it all together. Coming up, I'm going to play the Cranberries. I'm going to throw in some Tears for Fears. That's like the super glue of keeping it together, those two songs I mentioned.
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All right, okay, that's enough radio for me. I'm Nick Davis. Follow me on Twitter. Follow me on Instagram. Nick Drools. It's my handle for the both of those, N-I-C-K-D-R-O-O-L-Z. Stick around for the boss man, Todd Newcomb. He's going to take care of you here in just a little bit, but there's some Tears for Fears before he gets around to that. X96. Goodbye.

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Todd Newcomb checking in this afternoon at X96, giving you the latest from Dexter and the Moonrocks. Well, specifically, it's for Brad and his buddies in Salem. They've been listening at work in Salem all afternoon long. Song is called Freaking Out on X96.

0: A certified X96 alternative classic there from Depeche Mode. I'm Todd Newcomb with some Nine Inch Nails. In just a second, I've got Modest Mouse on the way. 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

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Maybe we'll get a new song from Nine Inch Nails before the year is over. So we'll hope. We'll see what happens. 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

One of my favorite new albums that kind of surprised me that I like it so much came out this year from Modest Mouse. It's called An Eraser and a Maze. 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

0: X96, I'm Todd Newcomb. And, oh, Nick Davis just walked in. Hi, Nick.
1: Hi, I've actually been hanging out here for a second, but I like the theatrics that you're playing for the radio.
0: No, Nick just literally walked in the room.
1: Fair. All right, I'm here.
0: Hi, Nick. What's going on, buddy?
1: Nothing much. What do you have in your hands there, Todd Newcomb?
0: I have a piece of vinyl.
1: Okay.
0: And it is one of my favorite albums that's ever been made.
1: Do you want me to say what it is?
0: Yeah.
1: It's The Cure's Disintegration.
0: What a great album.
1: Amazing album.
0: It is
1: very,
0: just
1: very
0: a
1: good album.
0: Landmark, and I've got it on vinyl. And you know why? Because coming up here in just a few minutes at X96 at 3 o'clock, turn on the turntable.
1: For?
0: Todd's turntable.
1: Oh, my God.
0: Now the question, though, Nick, is what do I play? I kind of want to just grab a random album track and just play it.
1: Well, it's your segment, but run down the track list.
0: Well, I mean, you got Pictures of You and Love Song. You know, I'm going to go deep. I'm just going
1: to
0: grab
1: you
0: a track.
1: You have to. That's what I'm saying, yeah.
0: All right. So that's going to happen at 3 o'clock on Todd's turntable.
1: I love it. That's a real turntable right there.
0: It really is. And real vinyl.
1: Ah, I love it.
0: I want to switch all of our music to real vinyl.
1: That's a fun idea. That would be the absolute biggest pain in the ass ever.
0: You know why?
1: Huh?
0: Because we'd have to pay attention to our jobs.
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0: KXRK FM and HD1, Provo, Ogden, Salt Lake City. 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
1: 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Now, I'm going to do something that is absolutely against the rules for anyone in radio. Because, you know, when you're in radio, the rule is only play the hit singles. And we do that a lot, but right? I want to just absolutely just play a total random album track from one of my favorite albums in the history of alternative music. Now, the album is Disintegration from The Cure. And it's the album that has, like, Lullaby. It has Love Song. It has Pictures of You. Those are your big hit singles. But the album itself is so good, I'm going to play just a random cut from it. This happens to be track number one. It's Plain Song on Todd's Turntable, a vintage vinyl classic at X96. And in this case, not even a hit single.

Oh, that is just so good. It's the opening track to the Disintegration album from The Cure. The song is called Plain Song. Now, maybe you're younger or you just haven't had a chance to get all the way into The Cure and you've heard people ranting and raving about what a great album the Disintegration album is. Well, if that song got you excited in any sort of way, then the whole rest of the album is going to just be a treat for you. So trust me on that. Thought I'd play that for you because what the hell I can. It's my turntable after all. Let's get back into your request. Actually, I got a text message. Phil and his crew in Alpine, they've been listening in Alpine while that song was playing. He's like, dude, this song kicks ass. Thanks for playing it. So I'm glad you enjoyed that, Phil, and your buddies in Alpine. And hit me with your messages at 33986 right now. Pierce the Veil on X96.

0: 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I'm Todd Newcomb, and on the way for you, we're going to mix it up. I got a little something from Green Day that I want to play for you. We're going to go back to the Dookie album, but it won't be the song Basket Case. It'll be something a little different from that record. I've also got some Pearl Jam on the way for you and a classic from the early days of alternative from Soft Cell.
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So later this month, the film Nimrods is going to be in theaters. Now, that's the movie that it's about a bunch of kids that are in a little band that they're trying to go across the country to like open for Green Day or something like that. It looks like it'll be pretty damned funny, kind of a sort of a, like a 90s sort of buddy comedy sort of thing. Anyway, that opens in a few days. I'm curious. Will it be good? We'll see. This one, of course, it's AWOL Nation on X96.

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I got folks in Highland this afternoon. Randall and his buddies are listening at work in Highland looking for some Nirvana from the Nevermind album, but not Smells Like Teen Spirit. So we'll do this one. It's Lithium on X96.

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0: 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Coming up tomorrow at the Commonwealth Room, they're going to be doing the Low Light Market. And this is a free event. Entry is absolutely free. And they've gathered a bunch of different local vendors. There'll be music and food. They're going to have their DJ spinning some vinyl. And you can check out some of the great stuff from lots of different local vendors. That's tomorrow from 7 till 10 o'clock at the Commonwealth Room. Coming up here in a second, though, I've got some Red Hot Chili Peppers. We're going to go back into the good old days of alternative for some B-52s. Plus, I've got 311 coming up as well.
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0: Just working out my playlist here for your 1 hour nonstop music wing ding that is coming up for you next. And I do it the old fashioned way with paper and a pencil. And I scribble out songs that I think would be fun to play on the radio. In fact, you can contribute to that list, by the way. Text me at 33986. But so far, I've got some System of a Down coming up for you. We'll throw on that new track from U2. Got some Green Day, some Weezer, some Vintage Depeche Mode coming up for you, some Panic at the Disco. All of that and more. 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

Throwing that one on for Kevin and his crew. They're working Kaysville, somewhere in Kaysville. I should have noted their place of employment. But anyway, glad you enjoyed your System of a Down. It's what I do. I kick back, I play tunes for you, especially if you're on your way home from work now or are about to be, because it's a 1 hour nonstop music weeding on X96 with a classic now from Eurythmics.

It's a tiny little band out of a tiny little Texas town called Throckmorton. I mean, the population is like about 1,000 people. And the band Dexter and the Moonrocks had a number one song a couple of weeks ago with this one. It's Freaking Out on X96.

0: or absolute favorite movies of this last year. Nirvana, the band, the show, the movie, is finally being able to stream for free on Hulu. And on top of that, Todd,
1: yes,
0: you can now watch the show that Nirvana, the band, the movie is based off of, which is Nirvana, the band, the show.
1: So all those episodes are yes. now on Hulu. First of all, let me back up here. I took your advice. I knew nothing about any of this.
0: Uh-huh.
1: And earlier in the year, and you're like, oh, you got to go see this movie, Nirvana, the band, the movie, right?
0: Nirvana, the band, the show, the movie.
1: Okay, whatever. and I'm like, what the hell is it? And you kind of had to explain it a little bit to me. And then I'm like, okay, that's not. And it is. It was just absolutely hilarious. Now, you're going to go into this comedy and not know what's to expect. Yeah. It's odd.
0: The most
1: uniquely funny.
0: I think the most confusing part's the title. I actually say it's pretty simple. True. It's just a buddy comedy about two idiots who build each other up, which is the best sense of humor.
1: It's like Strange Brew.
0: Exactly. It's unironically, it is very much like Strange Brew. I've since seen that movie since we talked about it. But the show is basically the same thing. It's the same universe. Just it's the same character. It's two guys who have their own band called Nirvana, the band, who they don't know who Nirvana is.
1: They've never heard of Nirvana.
0: They've never heard of Nirvana in their entire lives. And it's just a two-man band who the entire trope of the show, the movie, everything is just trying to get a gig at a local venue called the Rivoli. And the antics that ensues every episode and the movie – getting into that.
1: It's hilarious. And you're probably listening to this thinking, what in the hell? How could that be funny? But it is. It is. Trust me, it's good, funny, silly stuff.
0: Bustingly funny. If you want to watch the show and the movie now, it's all on Hulu. Like literally this week. This has been not able to stream anywhere for a long time, so that's why I'm making it a public PSA, is it's finally available, the thing that I've been ranting to you guys about for so long.
1: It is funny.
0: Go watch it.
1: It's funny. You've shown me clips. I'm in, so I'm going to probably spend some time watching that. So, Nick, go home and start streaming it.
0: Done.
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1: 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I'm going to do a little PSA for the folks on today's Interrupt-Date. One of our

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0: This will be super fast. We're going to be right back into another nonstop music wing ding in less than 3 minutes here at X96. And that means you're going to get another big, huge chunk of music. This time, it'll include some Killers. I've got some Smashing Pumpkins on the way for you. We'll do a vintage classic from New Order, Blink 182, and whatever I can cook up for you. 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
0: Are you ever driving along and the vehicle next to you can't keep in their lane, and you realize it's a, well, we'll say it's a professional driver, meaning it's a company that hires people to drive for a living, and the person driving that vehicle is staring at a phone while going 70 miles an hour on I-15. 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